0: You are listening to Tachyon on WZBC Newton. You just heard Happy Bouncy Sensation by Pipu Taku. And I have two people with me.
1: I'm Trevor.
0: Trevor.
1: What's going on?
2: I'm John.
0: And we got John.
1: This is John's first time in the booth.
0: Ever
1: in the Z.
0: Oh, wait.
1: Which is wild.
2: It's good to be here. So far? This place is pretty insane. Almost every inch of wall space is covered by records and CDs, and that is insane.
0: You could say it's a fire hazard, but I'm not going to say that.
1: You could.
0: Anywho, listen to my show first, but then go back to the archive and listen to Trevor's show earlier today.
1: Listen to the Trevor Trove.
0: Trevor Trove.
1: Where our mics don't peak.
0: But before you do that.
1: But before you do that, stick around for the next 55-ish minutes.
0: Yes.
1: And we got some heat.
0: Listen right now to Is This Heaven by Milky Possum.

Right now is Icon Killer by Metaroom. From the beginning, you've heard Is This Heaven by Milky Possum, followed by, wow, it's a long title, Pop Psychology Mimetic Hazard by Jinx, Come On Dance With Me by Burning Brain Sound Industries, Jersey Heights by Cactus Team and Axo Sun, Lag Train Drum and Bass by George1357, and finally, Worm Rave by Metaroom. Reminds me of something that's gonna play right now!

0: fun. Yep, that was Party at Club Bug
1: by Spellcasting.
0: That
1: was indeed Party at Club Bug by Spellcasting. What a song.
0: Trevor, who
1: What's up?
0: Found that for
1: okay,
0: us?
1: Okay, so quick backstory. That was my request because in high school, my friends, shout out Danny, Alexa, and Giovanni. We used to bump that song while we were volunteering for music events. Party at Club Bug. Like, you're as if you were a bug in a club. I think that's what they play.
0: It's not like as if I were a bug in a club, because that's just what I am.
1: Oh my gosh.
0: Anyway.
1: Guys, if you were here right now, like a bug walked in.
2: She's literally a bug.
0: Right now.
1: That's insane.
0: Is What I the don't know Devil's where Kaz went. By Fur Trash.

0: I'm Michael Jackson. You are Toto.
1: That was What the Devils by Fur Trash, followed by Shiva by Massive New Crew, a Hardcore Syndrome classic. By the way, Hardcore Syndrome 20 is coming out later this month.
2: Whoa.
1: A very special episode of TACTOWN dedicated to that and the best ofs.
3: Stay tuned.
1: So, yeah, stay tuned for that.
2: Do we have a date for that yet?
1: I do not know. It probably would be towards the end of the month. That's usually what happens.
3: Wow.
1: 20 years of Hardcore Syndrome.
2: Whoa, right in time for spooky season.
1: Right in time. And after that was Do It Again by Alice Gass, Hard Data Permitted by Feminem, Caboosed by Spot, Girl Hell 1992 Remix by Bi2, Kang Fu Jackson by Ovenax, and Right Now is Bedtime by FRSKN.
3: Wow.
1: Excellent. I'll leave
2: Great
1: you to
2: slate.
1: It.
2: What do we have coming up?
1: What? After that, well, I'll get to it later. Just enjoy.

0: That was Kang Fu. Oh, yeah, Kang Fu Jackson by Ovin Arx, followed by Bedtime by FRSKN. Now Lyrium by Awe Rawa. Adam by Miso Giswan, and one of my personal favorites of all time, USB 50176.0T by Cobario. So, boys. Didn't like that much.
1: Didn't like what?
0: Didn't like that.
1: The last song?
0: Yeah.
1: Here's my two cents on the matter. I think there's been a lot of great stuff on this show. I think your highs were too high, and so I think that one... brought us down a little bit.
0: As in Party at Bug Club.
1: As in Party at Club.
2: Party at Bug Club was.
1: Yeah, and the rhythm the Rhythm Heaven Feverish song.
0: I'm sorry, we started off too strong for Trevor.
1: We just had a really strong start. Sometimes that's okay. That's okay.
2: I thought that the last one sounded a bit like TV static, but you know, teach their own, and I respect that.
1: I will say the beginning of that song was a lot better than the end that we're remembering now.
2: Yeah, I concur.
0: I hate you guys. Anywho, this concludes Tachyon on WZBC Newton. We are entering the 9 o'clock hour.
1: I'll leave you
0: with Tangestet by TCY4ce off of the Pan Am Stalking with Gardebelt soundtrack, and then Couloir by C-C. Stay tuned / keep it locked for Roman Holiday Part 2.
1: Ooh.
2: Peace.

Hello, hello. You are listening to WZBC Newton, and this is Roman Holiday. Did not expect that song to end that abruptly. I also didn't know how long it was going to be because I was taken over. But as you can probably tell, I'm not Daniela nor Karina. My name's Luca, and this is a serious full circle moment for me because I used to be an intern for this show. So taking over tonight, going to play some more raw tracks perhaps than usual, but still definitely going to pay homage to our hosts, that's for sure. They've been working overtime today with everybody going on fall break. So going to start us off with some Ty Siegel. This one is called Feel, and if it's off his record, Manipulator. Oh, man, that doesn't sound good. I guess we'll find out. Enjoy.

Brian Jonestown Massacre on WZBC Newton. Welcome back to Roman Holiday. I'm not Daniela. I'm not Karina. I'm sorry about that. I'm just Luca. But nonetheless, still excited to be here spinning some tunes on the Z. If you recognize me, I'm from First Revival. I'll be on the air tomorrow from 9 a.m. to 10 a.m. And boy, oh boy, am I looking forward to that as well. You just heard of Open Heart Surgery, like I said, by the Brian Jonestown Massacre. The reason I play that is because I finally watched that documentary, Dig, last night. It's like hailed as one of the most realistic, as far as touring experience goes, documentaries of all time. And I gotta say, I recommend it no matter how uncomfortable it may be at times and how insufferable Anton is at times. It's quite interesting, and these guys were really in it for the music, man. Eventually tensions boiled over and it kind of interrupted the music, but you know, that happens and to the best of us, I guess. But it was real fun. Before that was Second Skin by the Gits. Always try to play some Gits on my shows, especially when I get gifted a free one that's not on my usual slot. So this one was Second Skin off of Frenching the Bully. Awesome name for a record, but I love Mia Zapata. I love all the guitar work on this one, and honestly, just one of my favorite tracks to play. Before that was Feel by Ty Siegel off of Manipulator. This one was really great too because I love a fuzzy, chaotic guitar solo. Whatever happened to the need for people to just freak out, you know? Let's stop stigmatizing freaking out. I think, like, especially in music, it's so, it's just one of the rare versions of like a cathartic, like explosion almost. I don't know what the word is, but it's just like a real energetic thing. And that's something I really value when I listen to this type of music. So really love that one. And funny that it would be called Feel after that. Coming up, we're going to play a song off of my, probably, and I just came to this realization last night, the most influential record on me as a person and a music listener ever. And that is Nothing Shocking by Jane's Addiction. I've always talked about like the usual that have kind of influenced what exactly I look for in a good song, and that's usually something to do with expressionism, Kurt Cobain type figures, that sort of thing. But for whatever reason, when I was younger, this record just would not leave my head. It's full of such awesome songs. For a lot of people, it was the Pixies that taught them what like good weirdness in rock and roll music looks like. For me, it was Perry Farrell, and I know he's a narcissist, and unfortunately that adds to it. But this one is Ocean Size. Blew my mind. It's my most listened to song of all time, and was just sitting outside on the porch talking about it with one of my buddies and realized like it really does hold such a special place in my heart. Try not to get your face melted, but I'll be back soon, and do me a favor, keep it locked.

Junior Kimbrough on WZBC Newton. That was Meet Me in the City off his record First Recordings. All right. Well, I love that one because it's got a nice like classic Van Morrison thing going on my show First Revival. I play a lot of blues music, actually. It's part of my theme just because I love the honesty and the raw emotion that comes from that. Tonight, because I was alerted that I would be covering this show probably half an hour before I realized that I'd be on there. No, a little more than that. I'll give them a little more credit. I just threw together exactly what I wanted to hear. It's a little less blues than usual, but what are you going to do? Before that was Love Spreads by the Stone Roses. Oh, man. I've yet to meet somebody in person that criticizes The Second Coming the way that the internet does, but if I ever do meet them, they better count their days, man. I think this record is incredible. I love the blues influence on it as well. I think John Squire really blossomed on this record. I mean, the first time I heard Breaking Into Heaven, I just felt like I started floating. You know, I couldn't stop smiling and looking around and whatever. Just every color seemed more vivid. And when music does that to you, man, it's kind of undeniable at that point that this is a piece of art. Before that was Ocean Size by Jane's Addiction off of Nothing's Shocking. Yeah, I do stand by it, man. This is what taught me what good weirdness looks like in rock music, and it is still part of my musical compass to this day when I'm deciding what's good versus what's bad. And Nothing's Shocking is just so special. Sometimes gets its flowers in certain alternative rock circles, but other times I encourage people to check it out. Before that, I already gave that read back. I was going to say, up next, we're going to pay homage to our hosts here that we miss so very much. Daniela put me on to Winter way back when I was her intern, and this song I remember she played on her show one time, and I just thought it like reminded me of some heavier genre. And like sometimes when I listen to My Bloody Valentine at like lower volume, I think of this song, and I just think it's such an excellent combination of sort of floaty vocals, but with like a legit passionate like instrumental. So this one's called Hide a Lullaby. It's off of Adult Romantics, and I'll check back in two songs. We got a slow burn after that. Maybe I'll pop in between. Who knows? I do love the sound of my own voice. But regardless, here is Hide a Lullaby by Winter. We miss our hosts, but boy, oh boy, am I excited to be here.

Automatic on WZBC Newton. Love that song. That is Too Much Money off the record Signal. Been listening to a lot of Automatic lately. I don't get super into the electronic stuff on my own time, but like these guys are quite talented with synthesizers. I love watching their live performances too on YouTube. There's a bunch you could find. I know KEXP has a bunch, but really entertaining and also just awesome textures that the ear can latch on to. Who doesn't like that? Before that was So Proud by Die Twice. Like I said, slow burn, but definitely some similarities to like a Jeff Buckley in the sense that there's an electric guitar with a voice, just kind of just those two, you know, in the soundscape, and then you add whatever else. But I love that crash because the first time I was listening to it, I did not expect that at all. I kind of stuck it out for the whole time. And then I think I was probably like drifting off to sleep, and boy, oh boy, was I woken up by that. So I had to put it on there. Before that was Hide a Lullaby by Winter. Like I said, this is off Adult Romantics. This song's so awesome because of that really heavy instrumental, or maybe not heavy is the right word, but it does have like a pulse, you know, that's different than the vocals. They're like on two different heartbeats, but I think they work really well together. And I've always liked that one just because it reminds me of fall, reminds me of autumn, if you are interested in synonyms, and that happens to be that right now. So it felt like the right thing. Okay. Up next we have, oh man, yeah, we're getting somber, all right. I'm not going to apologize, though. This is one of the most bare-bones Breeder songs, I think, on the planet. It's one that I've been frequenting lately just because I love its lyrics so much, and I really can't get enough of it, although I try not to really think of it or think to put it on too much because then I might grow tired of it, and I don't want to do that. But this one's really awesome. It's called Off You, off of Title TK, which is underrated in my opinion. But this one's great. They did it on their Tiny Desk performance, and some seriously sincere stuff on this track. So let's enjoy it together. I'm going to let my mind wander a little bit, if that's okay with you. And my only ask is that you keep it locked. Thank you so much.

Been Stellar on WZBC Newton. That was Pumpkin off of Scream from New York. I love Been Stellar. Seeing that one in person as they opened for Wonder Horse was wonderful. And talking to them afterward was even better. Signed a shirt of ours, talked to us for quite some time, and even gave my buddy Jad a drumstick. How about it? Great band and even better people. All right, up next is, before that was Off You by the Breeders, which I had to contain some liquid from in my eyes from falling out of them. You ever have to do that? It sucks. up next is a historic moment. I've always asked Danielle and Karina, when will you reveal the name of the show? And I'm not going to do that. But what I can say is it's not named after the Fontaine song. And they're pretty adamant about that. And that's offensive to me. So now that I'm in control, I've got the reins. We're going to play some Fontaine's DC. It's not Roman Holiday, because at the moment I'm not sure if that's appropriate for the airwaves, but it is Too Real off their record Doggerel. This is one of my favorite Fontaine's DC songs. It's chaotic, it's like soulful and energetic and great and emotional, and it's everything I could ever want. But finally, it's been a long time coming. The band from Dublin is going to be played on Roman Holiday. Wow. All right. Too Real, Fontaine's DC. I'll be back soon to bid you farewell. Enjoy.

Okay, this will bring us to the end of our show. You're listening to Too Real by Fontaines DC. My name's Luca, not Danielle or Karina. Filled in for them today. A lot of fun. Thank you for having me. And tune into my show tomorrow morning, 9 a.m. It's called First Revival. There will be more, excuse me, Grin. There will be more deep cuts and proto grunge and punk rock and classic blues music. Tonight I had fun, all right? God forbid. But back to business tomorrow. Thanks again and enjoy this song.

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2: 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It's 10 o'clock. My name's Jamie, and I'm going to be here with you till midnight. Been moving, so a little scattered. We'll see what comes out for the evening. Starting off with Mick Karn. This is Twitchy Hand Mover. Spinatron chat's open. Come say a hello if you're of a mind. And if you're listening on Mixcloud, very glad to have you.

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0: What is music? Music is lyrics. Understanding and communication, same superhighway business. 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Lyrics of instruments, of harps, of gods and angels. 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

Steely Dan, and Home at Last, bringing us to the end of another edition of Psychedelic Shadows and Light Regressions. Thanks for joining me this week. Thanks for joining me on Mixcloud, if that's where you're listening. Until next Wednesday, take care of yourselves. Take care of one another. Listen to one another. Fight fascists. Seriously, time to impeach the president. And amidst all that, be well. Leaving with Dave Liebman, this is Sam.

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0: Hello, Alamo. Greetings to you out there in Boston from across the pond. I'm here in the UK. I'm in Oxford right now, guys. But that is not going to stop me from delivering excellent tunes straight to your dome. Of course, besides last week in which I had to pack and travel. So I apologize for the repeat show, but it's a pretty good show. If you missed it, glad you could catch it. Of course, there's no guarantee that anyone's listening at this time. But if you are, I love you. We open the show with Snare Hanger by Battles. Tangentially related to Battles, it looks like Don Caballero is getting back together, the original lineup anyway. Damon Che, the monster on the drums, is returning. In my opinion, he is Don Caballero. Like, the album they made without them just kind of is a different band. Completely different sound, different song structure. So that's awesome. They're going to be at Primavera Sound next year. And hopefully that means more dates incoming. Of course, I can't promote those, but if you get the opportunity to see them, consider it. We followed it up with three songs from Converge. A Converge Attack to start us off. All from their album, You Fail Me, the remix version that Kurt Ballou did. That was Dropout, Hope Street, and Heartless. And then we just heard American Dreams by Articles of Faith, which I'm pretty sure I played before, but came up in my shuffle the other day, so put them back on there. Let's keep it going. I hope you guys have enjoyed so far.
1: I don't.

Oh, that was some ass kickery that we just heard from the legendary Coalesce, who are amazing live performers. I saw them at Saddest Day last year. Oh my god. The guitarist had this like wireless guitar, like it, you know, it had a transmitter thing in the quarter inch jack and hit some moves. I'll tell you what, it was hypnotic. It was one of the best performances I've ever seen, for sure. But that was a night filled with some of the best performances I've ever seen. And if you can go this year, I definitely urge you to go. You have freaking Neurosis and Dead Guy. Obviously, Converge playing all of Jane Doe one night and Normal Set the other night. I'm not going to list all the bands, also because I don't remember all of them, but God day. You should definitely go. This is not an endorsement, of course, but there's just so many great bands. Before Coalesce, you heard the amazing Rapture by Killing Joke from their penultimate album, MM... Oh, it's in Roman numeral, so I don't remember it. MMXII. 2012, I guess? I love that, like... There's like they're like hitting a splash cymbal and then they crank the delay back up and it comes back in. It sounds very cool. If you know what I'm talking about, that's cool. For that, we heard Unwound, early Unwound with Stumbling Block back in their hardcore days. And that was preceded by Theme from Sparta FC by The Fall. That's like the single version or some kind of version. It's not the album version. That's a great version of a song, of a great track, a bit faster than the album. But yeah, let's keep listening. Let's keep listening.

0: guys.
1: Something weird happened in the middle there. I don't know what that one song was, but we just heard Rainbow by Battles, also from the same.

0: album. An excellent track, a stellar track. Not much more to say. I already did my spiel about Don Caballero getting back together, so you don't have to worry about that. For that, we heard Chinese High by Gang Gang Dance. Again, I think I might have played that on the show already, but it's such a good dang song. Gang Gang Dance, of course, part of that cool New York City scene where apparently no one knew each other. And I thought somebody in Gang Gang Dance died. But I guess I'm mistaken. His name was like Doug something. Well, that's very disrespectful to that guy's legacy and undeserved. But seems like everyone in Gang Gang Dance is fine, so just appreciate that, you know. Before that was the Odd Transmission. Sounded kind of like She Loves You by the Beatles, but there's a weird thing going on. And then before that was, I'm going to check how to pronounce this. Give me 1 second. Let's ask Google Translate.
1: Alucinações de Comando.
0: We just saw that from, or heard that from Deaf Kids, rather. That translates to Command Hallucinations, I guess. That was a great track. And then before that was Head Dirt by the legendary Godflesh, embarking on their final or penultimate album rollout, as we've been talking about the past couple weeks. We close the show, as always, with a song by the Mighty Mighty Fall. This is Mike's Love, Sexagon, from the album The Real New Fall, Country on the Click, from 2003. And we can talk about Postscript next week, because I still need to listen to it. I have mixed feelings. But thanks for listening, guys. Love you all. See you next week.
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1: 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It's 1 a.m. and the show is lamping. Starting with a track by Deep Worthy. It's called Deep Sea. The original Deep Instrumental mix. I'll be here till 2. Thanks very much for listening. Here's Keith Worthy on ZBC.

Hi, up. It's WZBC 90.3 FM in Newton. It's 1:32 and the show is lamping. Heard music from Ex Libris, Keith Worthy. Pedro Goya, Peverlist, RSH, Delinquents in there. This one's from Andy Martin. It's called The Eternal Solar Children of the Milky Way. And it's a new one on Going In, the ambient sister label to The Bunker New York. This will take us up to the end of the hour. So yeah, here's Andy Martin on ZBC. Thanks very much for listening.

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0: who spoke to that tape here.
1: For this hour, if you concentrate,
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3: Enjoy.
4: Where you are.
3: You have death. We have end of being. We stop moving. Stop breathing. No thoughts, nothing. We call it death. 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

can't happen here. It can't happen here. I'm telling you, my dear, that it can't happen here. Because I've been checking it out, baby. I checked it out a couple of times. And I'm telling you, it can't happen here. Oh, darling, it's important that you believe me, bop, bop, bop, bop, that it can't happen here. Who could imagine that they would freak out somewhere in Kansas? Kansas. Who could imagine that they would freak out in Minnesota? Who could imagine?

0: that they would freak out in Washington, D.C.
1: But it can't happen here. Everybody's
2: safe and it can't happen here. No freaks for us. It can't happen here. Everybody's clean and it can't happen here. No, no, it won't happen here. I'm telling you kids, it won't happen here. Plastic folks, you know it won't happen here. You're safe, mama. You're safe, baby. You just cook the TV dinner and you make it. We're gonna get a TV dinner and cook it up. Oh, and it won't happen here.
1: No, man, you guys.
2: But they
1: were
2: really safe.
1: Everything's cool.
2: I remember Tutu. I remember Tutu. I remember Tutu. They had a swimming pool. I remember Tutu. I remember Tutu. They had a swimming pool.

0: Susie.
1: Yes, yes.
2: Oh, yeah.
1: Yes, I've always loved her. Yes, I agree, man. It really makes it. Yeah. It's a real thing, man. It really makes it.
0: Susie, you just got to town, and we've been very interested in your development.
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Far. I will go far, far off like a gypsy, through the countryside, through the countryside.

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0: Good evening, and welcome to the entertainment segment here on KBBL 101.7. We're here to keep you informed, letting you know what's up and what's going down, and which is which. What to do, where to go, who to be. We're here to tune you in to what you want. And what do you want this evening?
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0: this is James Brown, soul brother number one, always fighting. Now I'm fighting for your life. I'm fighting for your life because if you use drugs, you better leave it alone. Drugs are contagious. They're killers. Every drug is a killer. Stay away from drugs. Drugs will take your life away. And if you want to live, stay away from drugs because they are super bad, super bad, super bad.
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0: action seems to follow feeling, but really, action and feeling go together. And by regulating action, which is under the more direct control of the will, we can indirectly regulate the feeling, which is not. Thus, the sovereign voluntary path to cheerfulness, if our spontaneous cheerfulness be lost, is to sit up cheerfully.
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1: Mm-hmm.

Further in the tape, I came across another part that made me throw my headphones right off my head. I couldn't believe what I heard. Led Zeppelin's Stairway to Heaven, again, was voted the most popular tune of rock's history. Keep that in mind as I share this taped excerpt with you. In the lyrics of the song, they sing, "The Piper is calling you

subliminal message is a satanic message that was put on their record.

say that I've never heard of anything like that before.

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Master Satan. 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Because I live, serve me. There's no escaping it.

0: any should perish. And that includes Mick Jagger and Alice Cooper and all the rock singers, because they have a choice to make. What about you? What do you choose?
1: Hey! Hey, you! 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I just thought you should know.

I do not believe that we shall see a station as good as ZBC. 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

Good morning, everybody. Hello. Welcome back. My name is Winlin. This is Maracai Magic, and you're listening to WZBC Newton. Oh, we are starting out nice and strong today with Gentleman by The Defaulters. And this may be a repeat song. I feel like I've definitely played The Defaulters on here once or twice. But yeah, guys, I can't lie. This may be one of my favorite set lists I've ever made, so stay tuned for today. No special occasion, just some great tunes today, banger after banger. So I hope you guys enjoy each and every one, and stay tuned for this next one. This is called One More Try by, I'm sure you may recognize at least the main singer, the Greg Allman Band, and this is on their album called Playing Up a Storm. So hope you enjoy.

That was "Someday We'll Bring Our Love Home" by Tommy Bolin. I believe I'm pronouncing that right. And yeah, next up, we have one of my favorites, as of late. It's a bit of an inside joke with my roommate. Shout out Sarah if you're listening. But I will maybe share the story after the song plays, just so you can enjoy it first. So this is called 9 Pound Steel by Snooks Eaglin. And now stay tuned for the rest, because we got a ton more good music for you.

again. That was Snooks Eaglin with 9 Pound Steel. The story behind that one is just when I was thinking about what I was going to play yesterday, or maybe this was last week actually, my roommate was like, oh, like, you know, what are the artists you're thinking about? Like, any Noah Kahan, any Taylor Swift? I'm like, oh, no, we go a little more niche over here. Anyway, Snooks Eaglin, all 50,000 of his listeners and I, are big fans, so you guys should check him out too. I believe his top played song, is St. James Infirmary, if that means anything to anyone. But yeah, this next one is going to be called Games of Magic by the band Bread. So stay tuned for that, and a ton of really good ones after that. Hope you enjoy.

before I get to that next song, I just wanted to shout out this next artist. If I didn't say the last song, that was "Rainy Night in Georgia" by David Ruffin, which I don't believe is the original version, but I really do like his rendition. And so before I get to this next song, just wanted to shout out this artist, whom I play all the time on here. If you are a regular listener, you would know that I absolutely adore her music, and her name is Vika. She has a ton of really good stuff. Hasn't come out with some new ones in a while, but this is from her first debut album, called Curse of the Passion Fruit, and that is the name of this very song. And then the next two after that are also some of my favorites and have been on rotation this week, so stay tuned for those shout-outs as well. Hope you enjoy this next one by Vika.

Alrighty, everyone. I hope you enjoyed that one by the Stews. And that is all for today. Again, my name is Winland. Thank you so much for being with me, as always. And I will see you next week. Stay tuned for Luca's show for Survival right after this. And hope everyone has a wonderful weekend.

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1: Hello, hello. It is Thursday morning, 9 a.m., which means it's time for my show, First Revival. I was on here last night on Roman Holiday, subbing in, but now it's time for the full deal. I'm talking deep cuts. I'm talking rock history. I'm talking too much right now. This is going to be Teach Me to Kill by the Red Ants. Enjoy some easy listening to get your Thursday morning started off right.

Okay. My source of audio keeps freezing. We can't have that on WZBC Newton. So let me go ahead and let me see what's up on this computer right now, because we can't have that. Maybe I'll play physical music like I'm supposed to, you know? but anyway, right now I'm going to keep this one on for a little bit, just while I figure out these technical difficulties, and then I will be right back. So enjoy this.

0: Oh, we've got some hosts coming in, guys. Hold on. Hello, Z. Would you like to? I'm about to start speaking, actually.
1: Let me hold on.
0: I gotta explain something, guys. That was my bad for the technical difficulties. Actually, it really wasn't, but it happened, and we're past that now. And so we're gonna continue to play some bangers. Under me right now, which you can't hear, is Evangeline by Die Spitz. It took me a while to get hip to these guys, and I think I'm going to let it play right now just because we got to get our stuff in order, man, or else we're not going to get a good show that you

0: Good morning, no. Boston. That was Lazy Lester on WZBC Noon. I hope you guys are having a wonderful morning. My name is Jad, and I'm a guest on the finest radio show any morning is blessed to be endowed with.
1: Thank you.
0: This is First Revival.
1: Thank you. That was great, except you're real close to that mic.
0: Oh, sorry. I'm not trained. My bad.
1: Everybody, let's go around and introduce ourselves.
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3: Yo, what's up? I'm Rain.
0: I'm Jad.
4: I'm Honor.
1: You guys know Honor. Lucy, DJ Star Juice, sorry for putting you on blast. This is a full circle moment because over the summer, listen, I could count on my fingers how many loyal supporters I had, more than I probably know, but Lucy was there in Decatur, Georgia. Whoa! tuning in. All 2 hours, and
2: genuinely the highlight of my week, the highlight of my summer.
1: And it was a highlight to have you here as well. And so now for her to be in the studio with us, it's very special. Actually, up next, I believe we have a track that Lucy recommended. Oh, yes.
2: Yay.
1: No, it's actually in a couple songs. Oh. Wait, no, but yes, I'll put it up next. Let me do a quick read back. You just heard If You Think I've Lost You by Lazy Lester. This was off his record All Over You. I love Lazy Lester because of his vocal delivery. I just think it's like, it is lazy, but it works really well because it's still some melodies in there. Like, it's just, it's funny. Before that was Ribbon Factory by Madra Salek. You want to say a little couple words about that?
4: Yeah, they're kind of like, I was saying they're kind of like a Dublin band super group. I don't know, I'm going to name a few Dublin bands that, like Fizzy Orange, Ten Hail Marys, Soft Drink Millionaire, they all are in Madra Salek. And all the members have been like growing up in like trad sessions in Dublin pubs, and they've just become like really big. Like last summer, I remember everyone was going to see them, and they had no music released. Like so many people were going to see them, and they just had like nothing released. And then like they have stuff released now, and like so many people. They're like doing a US tour now, which is just crazy.
1: Wow. So, yeah, that was quick.
4: So pretty good.
1: Yeah, I like that one for sure. And then before that was Evangeline by Die Spitz off of The Revenge of Evangeline. Fun one. Took me a while to like Die Spitz. I know, Jad, you're with me on that, yes?
0: Yeah, there was an acclimation period, for sure.
1: Certainly. But this one kind of got it to me because it just sounded more raw and was kind of easier to digest. But anyway, up next, we're going to look for some Ringo Death Star. Mm. Any words about this, Lucy, before we begin?
2: Just me and this album, we go way back, and yeah. Special place in my heart, and also this is just a banger song.
1: Enough said, man. All right, here's Heavy Metal Suicide by Ringo Death Star. Enjoy.

0: You right now are listening to Fleur de Lis by Juliana Hatfield. Am I saying that right? You speak French, right?
1: Yeah.
0: Yeah, that's pretty right. Okay, good. Just wanted to say hello again because we have so many guests here. Usually I keep myself off the air regardless of how much I love the sound of my own voice. but right now I figure we would just talk at the moment. So does anybody have anything on their minds at all?
1: I just like saying Fleur de Lis. Fleur de Lis.
0: Okay. See, that's nice. The correct. I should have let you introduce that.
1: Oh, no, you got that, man.
0: On one of my old shows, we used to do a media pick every once in a while, and we used to be like, this is what I'm delving into these days. So, Jad, I know you're the media guy, man, for lack of a better label.
1: Sure.
0: What's been like at the forefront of your consumption?
1: Oh, okay. Yeah. So, me and Lucy can attest, we've had a little Captain Beefheart.
2: Oh man. Yes.
1: We've been dancing
2: yes.
1: around to that Trout Mask replica, finding our place in Frownland. Staring up at Ella Guru. So there's been a bit of that. That's fun.
2: Wondering what the moon can do.
1: What you know, goes to show you what the moon can do. And then I've been listening to some... last night I was running some Pavarotti.
0: Oh,
1: some
0: yeah?
1: opera.
0: Oh, man.
1: Wonderful opera singer. And then, dude, I just can't put down Skip James.
0: There you go.
1: That voice is something else.
0: 100%. I mean, we got Mike Bloomfield on right now.
1: Haunting, ethereal falsetto sends me straight to
2: Let's
1: heaven.
2: Let's not forget that it's a Brian Jonestown Massacre Autumn.
1: It is also it's a BJM Autumn.
0: This is a great point, actually. Expand upon that.
1: So it's like I started by putting Lucy on.
2: And then,
0: are you
2: going
0: to let that slide?
1: No, yeah. No. But really, it was me because you didn't listen to them until I forced you to. Okay, I sat your ass down and I played that straight for you.
0: That's probably clean enough.
1: It's like, you know, I'm referring to a donkey, by the way.
0: Okay, not that's good.
1: Anyway, and then everyone in our collective circle, you know, what I mean, 3 degrees removed, just is every story post on social media now is a BJM song.
0: It is. It's interesting how that works, man.
1: And it's and what I'm trying to say is it's all thanks to me. No, it makes me really happy.
2: All credit to Gilby.
1: Yeah. Well, really, originally Marissa Gilbert, I think, because that BJM poster, and then Luca, you watched the second greatest. Rock documentary of all time.
0: Yes, behind, I don't even
1: loud,
0: know.
1: Loud, Quiet, Loud.
0: Is that what the Pixies
1: one is? Pixies 2004.
0: I quite like Dig, man. I talked about it a little bit last night if you guys were around for Roman Holiday, but yeah, that thing is raw. It is like, you hate Anton by the end of it, but you're also like...
2: No, I love him.
1: You also kind of love him though, don't you?
0: But you're also like, wow, this guy really did it for the music, like at the end of the day. And I don't know, it was great. There were some funny moments. The Kim Deal cameo, the Harry Dean Stanton cameo, that was ridiculous. Like when Kim... was like hugging the Dandy Warhols. It was like, oh my God, what
1: I'm so
0: that?
1: Glad you guys are nice. I mean, I was wondering what would happen if you were
0: that is what you said, yeah.
1: My favorite line from the film, though, has to be Joel Guion coming out of the car, New York, at 3 a.m.,
0: yes.
1: And he goes, I'm staring at the gutters, and I'm staring at these skyscrapers, and I'm going, eeny, meeny, miny, mo.
0: Eeny, meeny, miny, mo. Oh, that's so wonderful. Oh, man. All right, I want to hear Rain's voice right now. Smooth
3: Yo,
0: as honey.
3: What's up?
0: So
2: squeak on it, girl.
0: Squeak on it, exactly. Okay. So what's the latest with you media wise or life-wise?
3: Latest with me, I mean,
0: cooking a lot of chicken. I know that.
3: Yes, a lot of chicken. Yeah. I bought 12 packs of chicken thigh by accident. Maybe.
0: Sure. Yeah.
3: Depends.
0: Physical media.
3: It's consumption. Yeah.
0: Yeah.
3: But recently, because the way I listen to music is that I obsess over like an album. Like
0: okay.
3: over and over again, and that becomes the album I listen to for like 3 months.
0: Yes.
3: Currently, it's this band, Glassjaw.
0: Glassjaw.
3: Yeah. Mm. It's their second album, Worship and Tribute. It's been my like rotation for the past like month or so, because I'm a big post-hardcore guy, and I see a lot of like early influence from Glassjaw to the new post-hardcore scene nowadays. So it's like great. I could like draw like genealogy lines, basically.
0: Connecting the dots.
3: Yeah.
0: It's awesome.
3: Yeah.
0: That's awesome. All right. Honor, anything?
4: Anything? Well, I was at Phoebe Bridgers this week, which was pretty cool. Nice.
1: Did you see Mary Lou Lord?
4: Mary Lou Lord? No.
1: Amelia was talking about that.
0: Yeah.
1: Selling books or something on the side of the road, which
4: was
1: is so
4: busking.
1: Crazy.
4: She was busking. The person busking. Oh, yeah.
0: Did Phoebe's, was that who Phoebe's brother was like
4: filming?
0: Yeah,
4: that really awkward.
0: Yeah. Yeah, and he was like, I'm going to put this on her Instagram. And she was like, I'd rather you didn't.
4: It was so awkward. I know. She was amazing. And then Alex G opened, which was good.
0: Oh, that's
4: I saw
0: awesome.
4: Him like 5 years ago and it was kind of bad.
1: Oh, really? So, wow. Okay.
4: I don't know.
0: He wasn't in a state.
4: He was great opening for Phoebe.
0: Yeah, that's awesome. All right, sweet. Well, guys, like I said, you're listening to Mike Bloomfield right now, Killing Floor Blues, and it actually just abruptly ended. So we're going to go straight into Hunchback's Haunted Tonight off of their record, New Witchcraft.
1: Mm.
0: Don't worry about my media. I don't really want to share, and I'd much rather share the love of my friends.

0: That was Freddie King on WZBC Newton. Thanks for listening.
1: You are a pro, man. This is the Jadubala Takeover, everybody. If you didn't know, if you're just joining in, we have some guests today on First Revival. Of course, we have Intern Honor here. Very good about attendance.
0: Woo!
1: And then we have Dust Jacket. That was really loud, man. Sorry about that. Yeah, we have the rest of Dust Jacket, my special band, here today.
2: Special band.
1: This is the best we've sounded on WZBC. even with whatever Jad just let out of his body, man, that was anyway, hold on, let me do this little read back here. You just heard Me and My Guitar by Freddie King. If you didn't know, Freddie King is my favorite of the three kings of blues, which are, should I put you on the spot? Do you
0: want Albert, B.B. King, and Freddie.
1: Of course, there you go, yes. And Freddie King, everybody's like Albert, and I'm like Freddie, but I love Albert. So anyway, that was great. Before that was Swing Set by Bam Bam. Tina Bell, man. Ugh, where do I even begin? Mm. This one was great. I love this record, Free For All From Space. It's one that you just got to turn on and be like, I'm ready to hear any sound, even if it's ugly. And that's actually, I'm serious. Like, once you prime yourself, it's like, man, that's awesome. So I love this one too, because like the rhythm is really interesting. I definitely like have never heard anything like it. And I always have liked the lead guitar on Bam Bam songs, but somebody in the chat was saying, we got Matt Cameron on this one. Indeed,
0: legend.
1: We do. He is incredible. Bam Bam, Hater, Soundgarden. He was in Pearl Jam. He's, was he in Green River? I don't know. But anyway, he was all over the place, and just absolutely one of the most like formational figures. Don't fact check me yet, Chad. I don't want to be wrong. But that was Bam Bam.
0: I'm pretty sure you're right, but there's no data in here.
1: We're gonna just say I'm right and move on. That's good.
0: It's your show.
1: So before that was Hunchback, Haunted Tonight. Perhaps a little bit on the poppier side, but whatever. I think this one's good. It was off their record, New Witchcraft. Excuse me. And I like the energy on that one. Plain and simple. Don't really need much more justification for that. We're gonna go back into the past, into Chicago in the '80s. Any guesses, guys? Punk band. In Dave Grohl's memoir, so I learned of them when I was
0: Scream.
1: Better, yeah, man. Yeah. Naked Ray Gun.
0: Oh shit.
1: Oh. Anyway, so we're gonna play this song really quick right now, and this is Surf Combat. Everybody, join in. Let's do this thing.

0: Jimmy Witherspoon on WZBC Newton. I was able to pick up a Jimmy Witherspoon record the other day for a total of $4. It's pretty dang good. So that was the last mile off of a compilation record called Battle of the Blues Volume 3. I hope it didn't get violent. Before that was Drowned by Bundle of Hiss. A lot of textures there, a lot of noise. That band runs deep in the Seattle geography, lineage, whatever you want to call it. Some of these guys joined Tad. Some of them were like in Tad and then like started playing guitar for this band, but they didn't have any of their recordings released until recently. So this is also kind of a compilation record with just sessions from 1986 to 88. And that's a nice song right there. Before that was Surf Combat, Naked Ray Gun, probably my favorite like real punk band of all time. Great record there, Throb Throb. Definitely implore you to check that one out if you haven't yet. Okay, up next, our local music slot of the day. This is a band called Humna Humna. Is that? I don't know. And we're actually playing a show with them. When, guys?
1: Saturday.
2: On Saturday at O'Brien's.
0: O'Brien's Pub in Alston. And you could hear all of our beautiful voices, well, really just Jad and Lucy's, on stage if you're interested. We're playing with this band. I hope they play this one live because this is my favorite by them. It's off the record Marigolds. And I will be back to bid you a quick farewell into our farewell song, First Revival.
2: Mm.
0: Thank you for joining us this week. And do me a favor, man. Just keep it locked, will ya?

0: Hello, you are listening to WZBZ Newton, and this is Off the Record. Happy Thursday. Yay, this is Emily.
1: Hey, this is Gail.
0: And we're back. Here we are, boys. It is lovely outside today. I don't know if it's lovely where everyone is today, but I feel like it's very, it's like 60s. And then, you know when it happens where like 1 minute it's summer and then the next you look outside and all of the leaves are like brown and yellow, et cetera.
1: Yeah, we're getting the very start of peak season in terms of all you leaf peepers know what I'm talking about. That's what we call them out in the Midwest.
0: All right, so that first one that I just played was She's a Goodie, Had I Known You Better Then, Daryl Hall and John Oates. And this week is special. I named the playlist a special playlist. 17-hour road trip. Let's get it, boys. My friends and I are tapping into a 17-hour road trip from Boston to Nashville today. It's going to be major, lovely, fabulous, happiness, joy, and glee, all in a Toyota booking it down the freeway. So, yeah, we're going to be rock and rolling today. Coming up next, we have Hello, It's Me. It's the 2015 remaster by Todd Rundgren. I think I'm pronouncing his last name correctly. All right.
2: Okay. Wait a minute. Give me a break a second. Two, three, four. One, two, three, one, a two, a one, two, three.

0: All right, that last one was There Are Too Many Birds by Arthur and You from the album In Camera. Before that, we had A Lifeboat by Casey and Clayton from The Siren Song. And before that, we had Moonlit Power by May Powell. And May Powell, I played a lot of her on my show last year, but I don't think I've played her yet this year. So I was happy to add something in there from her vibe for this show. But before I move on to anything else, I want to give a quick shout out. I don't know who's tapped in today, but I'm going to give a shout out to everyone, hoping that they're tapped in. And if they're not, no worries. But I'm going to give a shout out to my mom, my dad, my grandma Jones, my grandma, grandpa Bishop, my aunt Molly, if she's tuned in, and then Annie, Lou, and Abby, if they're tuned in. I don't know if they are or not, but love you guys all so, so much. I'm having serious FOMO because all of my family is going to be home this weekend for their fall break. Yeah, besides me. But
1: yeah, that's okay. You've got other really exciting
0: Nashville
1: plans.
0: Louise. I also, have you read The Correspondent?
1: I have not, but I've seen it a number of times and been, my grandmother didn't like it, actually.
0: Oh,
1: so
0: really?
1: Yeah. Why do you love it?
0: So, okay, I just finished it this week.
1: Ooh.
0: And it had the best author's note. I'm not super tapped into like the author's notes.
1: Oh, I love that.
0: But I read the author's note and it was awesome. And I don't know, it was just a really cool, I've never read something in that kind of, you know, like letter format before.
1: Yeah,
0: so.
1: Yeah. Oh, yeah. That format, it sometimes works and it sometimes doesn't. And I was hesitant about The Correspondent, but if you have a good review, I mean,
0: maybe
1: I gotta go check it out.
0: Yeah.
1: I mean, heck.
0: This is your sign to go tap into The Correspondent if you guys haven't yet. She's goody. But coming up next, we have Earthstar by Hannah Cohen from the album Earthstar Mountain.

0: All right, that last one was One Fine Summer Morning by Evie Sands. Before we had Midnight on the Bay by the Stills Young Band. And this is a shout out to Tony, who said they never heard the Neil Young song before. Yeah, it's so this is from the Stills Young Band, which was a duo with Neil Young and Stephen Stills. I think it was a pretty short lived duo, but. They create some good stuff.
1: Yeah, but they had some bangers.
0: They hit some bangers.
1: I had never heard of it either. I'm also a Neil Young fan. Yeah. Good catch, Tony.
0: Thank I was going to say.
1: We saw it in the studio and we were like, oh my God.
0: We were like, this is Neil Young. Yeah. Before that, we had I Could Stay by The Mellows. And that's from their album, Children of Wolfman. Coming up next, we have Lover Now Alone by Kevin Vicalvi. I don't really have much food for thought to share right now. Do you have anything, Gail?
1: No, me neither. It's been one heck of a week this week.
0: One heck of a week.
1: One heck of a week.
0: It's been a crazy week.
1: It's been
0: wild. So let's keep these, you know how they say these days, good times, tan lines flowing.
1: Yes. Keep the good vibes going.
0: Yes. Lover Now Alone. Here we come.

0: All right. That last one was Roll On Babe by Ronnie Lane. Before that, we had Mother Big River by Jessica Pratt. And before that, we had All To You by Ellen McLean. I think that's how you pronounce it.
1: Yeah, I'd say so. Yeah.
0: We have one.

0: Safe space is a highlight of my week. And I'm looking forward to a really lovely, fabulous fall break. Hope everyone has a very fall themed weekend.
1: Yes.
0: And just max out fall time. Max out fall time while we can.
1: Yeah, go to an orchard.
0: Yes.
1: Go find a pumpkin.
0: Yeah, all of the above. All of the above. All right. So this one coming up is Nashville by C-Mad. Bye, guys.
1: Bye.

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You're listening to Mega Rhinoplasty on WZBC Newton. My name is Mike. I have a fun lineup for you guys this week. I wasn't really feeling inspired by anything new I was listening to, so I decided to put together a lineup of a lot of my old favorite songs, kind of a sampler of a lot of different genres of rock. Maybe not that many different genres, who knows? But I'm just going to get right into it. First up is Sunkissed by Guitar, Michael Lechner.

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1: All right, we're back. You just heard Purpose by Pale Saints, and before that was Message from Home by Broadcast. If you're just tuning in, I'm just playing a lot of my old favorites from old shows I did like last year. A lot of different stuff. We're gonna switch it up, bring the energy up with the next song. In a second, you're gonna hear Rockman by McGee. 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

All right, I'm back. You just heard Drive It by Idaho. Before that was Rockman by Big E, before that was Believe by Venturing, and before that was Rockman by McGee. Shout out to my friends in Philly. That Rockman was for you. What was I just going to say? 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I don't have much to say today. Kind of awkward. 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This is Very Little Effort by Julie.

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I'm back for a quick read through as we get to the end of the show. That last song you heard was Riddle by People I Love. Before that was Original Spies by Karate. And before that was Jennifer's Body by Hole. As we get to the end of the show, I don't really know what we're going to play, to be honest. Wait, I do know. Next up is Seismal by Shelf Life. Boom.

0: I just wanted everyone to know that with the exception of Mr. Albert over there, you're the lamest f***ing audience I've ever seen.
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really, really quickly before the show ends, I wanted to shout out my friend Julia for recommending Jennifer's Body by Hole. And that last song you heard was Weird Little Birthday Girl by Happiness. Next week is the beginning of the WZBC fundraiser. So my show's going to be a little bit more inspired. Maybe we'll have a theme. Who knows? But I hope you enjoyed. Thank you so much for tuning in. I'm Mike for Mega Rhinoplasty on WZBC Newton. Stay tuned. Up next is Democracy Now. 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
1: Mari Carmen has died, but she didn't just die, she was killed. The state killed her, the companies killed her, and she has been our inspiration. She's pushed us even more to mobilize, to organize, to fight against those in power.
0: Mari Carmen has died. The 87-year-old Spanish woman sparked mass protests across Spain after she was evicted from her home of more than 70 years. A major march is set for today in Madrid. We'll get the latest. Then the AI doc, or How I Became an Apocaloptimist.
2: So we started making this movie because my wife is 6 months pregnant. Is now a terrible time to have a kid.
3: Then, you know, let's be honest. I know people who work on AI risk who don't expect their children to make it to high school.
0: We'll speak to the film's Oscar-winning director, Daniel Rohr, and Tristan Harris of the Center for Humane Technology. Plus, this week marks 25 years since the U.S. invaded Afghanistan. All that and more coming up. Welcome to Democracy Now!, democracynow.org, The War and Peace Report. I'm Amy Goodman. In Spain, Mari Carmen has died. The 87-year-old woman's eviction from her lifelong home sparked mass protests. Last month, she was forcibly removed on a stretcher after the private investment company which bought the building hiked her rent. After public outcry, the Spanish prime minister dissolved the parliament, which refused to pass a broad emergency housing law, including an eviction moratorium, and called a snap election for November 29th. The landlord eventually agreed to allow Mari Carmen back into her apartment, but she passed away in the hospital on Wednesday. Prime Minister Sanchez expressed his condolences to Mari Carmen's family and loved ones, writing, quote, "A hug also to all those who today feel this loss as our own. Rest in peace," the prime minister said. This is a demonstrator in Madrid.
4: Taking an 87-year-old woman out of her home after she had lived in the same house for 70 years, that's killing someone. A year ago, she had such strength, such life, such enthusiasm. It was a joy to see her. And the moment she left that apartment, or rather, the moment they took her out of that apartment, she had to be hospitalized. And today she is gone.
0: We'll go to Spain after headlines. Meanwhile, in France, hundreds of thousands of high school students, college students, and their supporters have taken to the streets for another day of demonstrations, protesting staff shortages, crowded classrooms, and rundown buildings. Earlier today, France's education minister invited student leaders to discuss their demands, pledging no further job cuts at schools. Russia's public health agency is denying reports of a second case of pneumonic plague associated with a laboratory in southern Siberia. In a short statement, the agency said thousands of tests had turned up no evidence that a lab worker from the Irkutsk Anti-Plague Research Institute of Siberia transmitted an infection before she fell ill with pneumonia and died October 2nd. According to some reports, the worker had broken a vial containing live plague bacteria. In the wake of her death, Russian officials ordered about 200 people into quarantine. On Wednesday, the head of the World Health Organization, Tedros Adhanom Ghebreyesus, said many questions remain unanswered.
5: WHO has requested further information on the lab tests conducted on the individual who died and the contacts, more detail on what prompted the public health measures, and details about the health status of the contacts. We have also sought verification of media reports of a second employee with pneumonia of undetermined cause.
0: Fears over the plague prompted travel advisories and border restrictions in several Central Asian countries. At the White House, President Trump said he doesn't believe the lab worker's death was related to a bioweapon and said he planned to discuss the issue with Russian President Vladimir Putin. The Kremlin said no such phone call has been scheduled. On Wednesday, the U.S. issued a formal diplomatic complaint over Russia's handling of the lab worker's death. President Trump traveled to San Antonio, Texas, on Wednesday to rally support for Republican Senate candidate Ken Paxton. Paxton won the Republican nomination in May after Trump endorsed him over incumbent longtime Senator John Cornyn.
6: How many presidents have we had that, that is doing what he is doing for us? So, Mr. President, I want to thank you for coming for me, for coming for us, and for coming for Texas. We are going to win this race. God bless you.
0: Trump's campaign stop in Texas came after Axios published secretly recorded audio in which Paxton told donors the war on Iran and resulting high gas prices are to blame for his poor poll numbers. With less than 4 weeks until Election Day, Paxton has trailed Democrat James Tallarico in nearly every poll, despite the fact that no Democrat has won Texas-wide office since 1994. Texas Republican Governor Greg Abbott declined to attend Trump's campaign rally in San Antonio, citing a conflict. Meanwhile, multiple protesters interrupted the president as he spoke, including one person who was physically assaulted by Trump supporters as he tried to leave the venue. In more election news, CNN is reporting the Department of Homeland Security's election fraud operation has drawn on tens of millions of records, scrutinized dozens of nonprofit voter registration groups and considered deploying undercover agents to investigate organizations suspected of helping non-citizens register to vote. The probes are aligned with President Trump's claims of election fraud, despite the fact that non-citizen voting occurs too rarely to affect election outcomes. A recent Reuters review found just 129 federal prosecutions under the Voting by Aliens statute created by Congress in 1996. This comes as leaders of ICE, Immigration and Customs Enforcement, have told agents nationwide to ramp up the pace of immigration arrests by 1,000 people per day to a previous goal of 3,000 daily arrests leading up to the midterm elections. In Saudi Arabia, officials say three people were killed and 36 left wounded after Houthi fighters from Yemen launched separate attacks on two airports, including King Khalid International Airport in Riyadh. Dozens of flights have since been delayed or canceled. The attacks came after the Houthis warned international airlines against flying in Saudi airspace and as Saudi-backed Yemeni government forces began a counteroffensive to recapture territory along Yemen's Red Sea coast seized by the Houthis last month. The International Organization for Migration reports the number of people displaced by recent fighting in Yemen has passed 200,000. In Ukraine, rescuers are searching through the rubble of a residential building in the northern town of Prilucky after a Russian missile strike killed at least 22 people, including five children. It follows a wave of Russian drones and missiles a day earlier that killed at least 11 people, damaged homes, industrial facilities and infrastructure. Residents in the capital, Kyiv, sought shelter in Kyiv's underground metro station, sleeping on platform floors. This is a resident of Kyiv.
7: The Russians always make the same loud claims about everything, that we started it, that we're bombing them, that we were preparing in advance to strike them. But this is what's actually happening right now. People are forced to go into the metro and sleep there, and then we'll all get up, go to school or work, and go about our day as usual.
0: Meanwhile, Russian officials say a Ukrainian naval drone struck a Liberian-flagged oil tanker off the Black Sea resort city of Sochi, setting off a massive fire. Russian authorities say all 23 crew members who are Indian nationals were rescued. The UK's Maritime Trade Operations Center said it's investigating reports of multiple casualties after projectiles struck a tanker north of Qatar. Wednesday's attack came after Iranian officials warned they would close shipping routes used to bypass Iran's naval blockade of the Strait of Hormuz. At least nine vessels came under attack last week while navigating the strait, the highest number in any week since the U.S. and Israel attacked Iran in late February. Meanwhile, oil prices rose more than 2% today in attacks on energy infrastructure across Ukraine and the Middle East. In Venezuela, a fire sparked by a ruptured natural gas line halted the Cardon factory, the country's second largest with a capacity of 310,000 barrels per day. The company's facilities frequently experience fires, blackouts, and other disruptions, which can threaten the supply of fuels like gasoline and diesel. The Trump administration's temporarily allowed truckers to fill up on dye diesel, an off-road fuel normally reserved for farm equipment, as fuel costs hit record highs weeks before the midterm elections. The national average price of diesel topped $6 a gallon in September for the first time ever. Meanwhile, the Environmental Protection Agency announced Wednesday it'll further weaken federal limits on methane pollution from oil and gas operations. Maggie Coulter, an attorney at the Center for Biological Diversity's Climate Law Institute, said, quote, "This move will compound the climate chaos we see mounting all around us. In deadly heat waves, floods, and storms, vulnerable communities will be exposed to worse smog and intensified respiratory pollution, increasing kids' asthma and other health harms," she said. Tropical storm Isaias rapidly intensified overnight to become the first Atlantic hurricane of the season. Isaias formed Wednesday in the warm waters off Mexico's east coast. It's tracking toward eastern Louisiana and the western Florida panhandle with hundreds of offshore oil and gas platforms in its potential path. In Tennessee, death row prisoner Krista Pike is reportedly angry and confused in the hours after she regained consciousness following the state's failed execution attempt. According to her lawyer, she asked, "Where am I?" This is Randy Spivey, an attorney for Krista Pike.
8: She has a blood clot in one of her arms. She has pneumonia. She is not able to swallow yet, so she has not eaten. She cannot move either of her arms. Both of her arms and hands are tremendously swollen, and we do not know what, if any, function she will regain in her arms. But we do know that there's a long road ahead.
0: Meanwhile, in Texas, the state executed 46-year-old Jamal Howard, injecting him with a fatal dose of pentobarbital. Howard's the 30th person executed in the U.S. this year, the first since Tennessee's failed attempt to kill Krista Pike. And Democratic Congress members Jamie Raskin and Madeline Dean are calling for a criminal investigation into Leon Botstein, the former longtime president of Bard College, after congressional investigators uncovered an email from Botstein to convicted sex trafficker Jeffrey Epstein, in which Botstein asked if a young woman was, quote, "for me, or are you keeping her for yourself?" he asked. After calls for an investigation, Botstein resigned from all his positions at Bard College Wednesday, including his professorship and roles in Bard's music programs. According to a letter sent by Congressmembers Raskin and Dean to Attorney General Todd Blanche and FBI Director Kash Patel, Epstein offered to connect the young woman with Botstein to help with her plans to attend school and develop her music career. But instead, Epstein pressured her to take sex education and massage courses while sexually abusing her. The lawmakers wrote, quote, "The evidence meets the federal standard for opening a criminal investigation, yet the DOJ and FBI apparently had it for at least 18 months without investigating Botstein. We are demanding they investigate Botstein and other potential co-conspirators," the congressmembers wrote. And those are some of the headlines. This is Democracy Now!, democracynow.org, The War and Peace Report. I'm Amy Goodman.
9: And I'm Nermeen Sheikh. Welcome to our listeners and viewers across the country and around the world. We begin today's show in Spain. Mari Carmen has died. She's the 87-year-old woman whose eviction from her home of 70 years in Madrid sparked mass protests across Spain. In September, she was forcibly removed from her apartment on a stretcher after the private investment company which owns the building hiked her rent. After massive public outcry, the landlord had agreed to allow her back into her apartment. Mari Carmen Abascal died on Wednesday, just hours before she was set to sign a new rental agreement. On Wednesday, protesters in Madrid gathered to shout "murderers" outside the Madrid parliament.
0: Protesters in Madrid, Spain, responded with sadness and anger over the death of 87-year-old Mari Carmen.
4: She's a woman who died of heartbreak. They killed her through heartbreak, taking an 87-year-old woman out of her home after she had lived in the same house for 70 years. That's killing someone. A year ago, she had such strength, such life, such enthusiasm. It was a joy to see her. And the moment she left that apartment, or rather, the moment they took her out of that apartment, she had to be hospitalized. And today, she is gone. So breaking the news has been horrific, because most people here weren't following the news. They were preparing food, helping people on the streets. It has been very hard. There have been many people crying, so many people trying to stay strong, but you can't, not at a moment like this. Amid all this grief, I think it serves perfectly to show why we're here, because we're trying to fight so that no one has to feel that grief and that emptiness of feeling alone, and above all, so that people remember her, so that they remember that she died alone, out of her home.
9: Protesters also rallied in Barcelona on Wednesday to decry the death of Mari Carmen.
1: Mari Carmen has died, but she didn't just die, she was killed. The state killed her, the companies killed her, and she has been our inspiration. She has pushed us even more to mobilize, to organize, to fight against those in power.
0: Spanish Prime Minister Pedro Sanchez expressed his condolences, writing, quote, "All my love to Mari Carmen's family and loved ones. A hug also to all those who today feel this loss as our own. Rest in peace," the prime minister wrote. After public outcry, Sanchez dissolved the Spanish parliament Monday after lawmakers refused to pass a broad emergency housing law, including an eviction moratorium. Sanchez called a snap election for November 29th. In a moment, we'll go to Spain for the latest. But first, let's hear Mari Carmen in her own words, speaking on September 27th, after she was evicted from her hospital bed.
7: I want what happened to me to help ensure that it doesn't happen to other people. I wanted to lead people to fight so the unfair laws that allowed for my eviction can be changed. That is why on Tuesday, Mari Carmen's law must be approved, so they can take a first step to end with this. I would like to be there with you, to be camping with you, fighting with you, but I don't have that chance. That is why, from here, I'm asking you all to be brave. Fight to defend what is yours. Please be careful. Keep camping as long as your bodies allow and as long as you want to.
0: That was Maria del Carmen Abascal, known by the world now as Mari Carmen, speaking from her hospital bed. We go now to Spain, where we're joined by the independent Spanish journalist and former Democracy Now! Producer, Maria Carrion. Maria, if you can talk about the significance of the death of Mari Carmen, the response in the streets, and now what could lead to the fall of the Spanish government.
10: Hi, Amy Nermin. Thank you so much for having me on. Mari Carmen has become a symbol, and it's hard to believe that so much has happened in the last 2 weeks since she was evicted on the 23rd of September after living in her home for over 70 years and after activists had blocked the entrance to her building and her apartment with their own bodies, and resulting in massive police brutality. And then the images that have gone around the world of Mari Carmen being taken out on a stretcher and into an ambulance and going into a hospital where she's been able to survive only for 2 weeks. And this shows that what happens to vulnerable people and young people and people of every walk of life here in Spain. When the interest of speculators is more important to those who govern than the well-being of ordinary citizens like Mari Carmen. She literally put her body on the line for 7 years, which is how long she fought this eviction for. We've seen how she's deteriorated over time, especially the last couple of weeks. But really since she began fighting for her home. And so she's become a symbol through her own loss of life of the most extreme example of what happens to families and to individuals here whose homes are bought maybe by, vulture funds or investment funds. And like what happened to her, rent gets hiked by as much as 5 times what you can pay. This investment fund bought the apartment for very low cost because Mari Carmen was living in it. It was a rent-controlled home, and they knew it very well, and that's why the price was fixed so low. And then they proceeded to look for the way that they could legally expel her from her home. And this is happening all over Spain. The same day that Mari Carmen was evicted from her apartment, a family with 2 kids was also evicted in Madrid. It's a daily occurrence. And the encampments that have been born out of this outcry for what happened to Mari Carmen, the people who are living on the streets now in small tents and putting their own bodies on the line under, you know, rain and inclement weather, are saying this is enough. And this is what has led to the protests. This is what led, finally, the Spanish government, which is considered quite progressive, to approve these housing decrees that got voted down in Parliament. This is what resulted in last weekend's massive protests all over Spain, which led Pedro Sánchez, the prime minister, on Monday to dissolve Parliament and call for snap elections. And then proceed to approve these 2 decrees by a different system that happens once we don't have a working parliament. And who knows what will happen from here to the 29th of November.
9: So, Maria, before we conclude, if you could tell us who in Spain, what is it, a regional government, the state government, that is the national government, or a municipal government that's responsible for housing, legislation and implementation?
10: All of the above. So we have national housing laws, which have to be approved by Parliament. And in this case, these emergency decrees were not. But also regional governments have to implement what the national governmental laws are. And in the case of conservative regional governments, including Madrid's, which is extremely right wing, they have refused to implement a lot of these housing laws. But anyone, as the activists say, could have stepped in to prevent Mari Carmen and so many other people from being evicted. So it's a collective responsibility, which is why the street has said enough. Everyone needs to be held responsible. And all of these housing decrees are not even enough because none of them basically are structural and go to the heart of the matter, which is that rents have gone up 80% in the last 10 years, while salaries have not kept up. Young people cannot leave their homes. They cannot become independent or start families. And this is what people are trying to change from the street.
0: I want to end with Mari Carmen in her own words, speaking in May.
7: I'm 87 years old. I live on my own. I don't have a family. And I have been living for 70 years in that house. A vulture fund bought it at the same price I would have been able to buy it. And in 2021, they took me to court because I have an old lifelong rental contract. They tried to evict me on October 2025, and they stopped it. Now they will try to evict me on June 3rd. This government must understand people have the right to have a home, and they cannot evict people so vulture funds become rich without working.
0: That was Mari Carmen speaking in May. She died on Wednesday. We thank Maria Carrion, independent journalist, joining us from Spain. And we will continue to cover this issue tomorrow on Democracy Now! Today, later tonight, there is a major march planned from the main plaza where the encampments have been set up to the apartment building where Mari Carmen lived for over 70 years and was taken out by stretcher in her eviction, dying in the hospital on Wednesday. Coming up, the AI doc, or How I Became an Apocaloptimist. Stay with us.

0: Patti Smith and Michael Stipe singing Patti's iconic People Have the Power at Democracy Now's anniversary. This is Democracy Now!, democracynow.org, The War and Peace Report. I'm Amy Goodman with Nermeen Sheikh.
1: We turn now to the AI doc, or How I Became an Apocal Optimist. That's the title of a recent documentary by the Oscar-winning filmmaker Daniel Roher. He made the film as he was about to become a father. The film looks in part on how AI could affect his child's life and humanity's future. The film includes interviews with leading AI CEOs, AI researchers, as well as critics. This is the film's trailer.
2: Your fear of AI is the collapse of humanity.
3: Well, not the collapse, the abrupt extermination. There's a difference.
2: So I started making this movie because my wife is 6 months pregnant. Is now a terrible time to have a kid?
4: I mean, just to be honest, I know people who work on AI risk who don't expect their children to make it to high school.
5: How does AI understand pretty much everything?
6: It's surprisingly straightforward.
7: Intelligence is about recognizing patterns.
8: Patterns?
9: Patterns.
8: Patterns.
10: If you have learned those patterns, you can generate new information.
11: AI is moving so fast.
12: It's being deployed prematurely. There's so much potential for things to go wrong.
2: Why can't we just stop?
13: All these companies are in a race
14: to get AI that's vastly more intelligent than people within this decade.
15: China, North Korea, Russia.
16: Whoever wins is essentially the controller of humankind.
17: We need to take a threat from AI as seriously as global nuclear war.
2: It feels like I have to find these CEOs and get them in the movie.
18: Great.
2: I want to ask you to promise me that this is going to go well.
18: That is impossible.
2: Okay.
19: Am I hopeful? Yes. Am I confident that it'll go right? Absolutely not.
20: AI is the thing that can solve climate change.
21: We could cure most diseases.
22: What if it's expanding what is humanly possible?
23: This is the most extraordinary time ever. The only time more exciting than today is tomorrow.
24: I already love you.
23: Okay.
25: I think if this technology goes wrong, it can go quite wrong.
23: By using AI, we're about to move off of the Earth into the cosmos.
26: If we can be the most mature version of ourselves, there might be a way through this.
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0: The trailer to the new film, The AI Doc, or How I Became an Apocal Optimist. We're joined now by two guests. Daniel Roher is the film's co-director. He won an Academy Award for his film Navalny. We're also joined by Tristan Harris, who's featured in the film, co-founder of the Center for Humane Technology, previously a Google design ethicist. Daniel Roher, let's begin with you. This is your film. Explain exactly what an apocal optimist is, what inspires you to make this film, and how you feel after going on this journey.
2: Well, Amy, first and foremost, thank you so much for having me on the program. What's an apocal optimist? I think an apocal optimist is a worldview. An apocal optimist is someone who refuses to see this current moment in history as a choice between a doom or utopia, a promise or peril. It's asking people to hold the promise and the peril in the same hand, at the same time, to see the nuance and the magnitude of what we're navigating. It's a cautious optimism. It's saying what we're looking at, what this could be, what AI could be for all of us, is really amazing, and we could have a wonderful future of abundance where all sorts of terrific things are manifested, but that is not the default path. And you cannot separate the amazing things from the really, really scary things. And that's really what the film's about. For me personally, after making the film, it's been a really interesting experience, Amy, releasing the film and then living through the next 6 months, 7 months of development of the technology. And so many of the things that were in the movie just sort of pontificated and theorized that were hypothetical, I've been seeing them come true right after the other. Tristan, who's here with me today, you know, I took notes 3 years ago about things he said could happen that sounded really scary to me 3 years ago. And I'm kind of watching the world around me, and I'm seeing a lot of those things come true. And I'm sort of thinking about the film in a different way, because the film is framed through the perspectives of the optimists and the pessimists, you know, people who think that this is an amazing technology and who think it's amazing, but we need to be very, very careful about it. And so far, from what I can tell, the people who are advocating for caution are the ones who have been getting things right, and that's really scary.
1: And Tristan Harris, of course, you feature very prominently in this film. Could you explain to us, you know, what Daniel just said, namely that it's not possible to separate the perils of this technology from its promises? And in the film, indeed, you say yourself what Daniel said, namely that by the time the film comes out, what's being discussed in the film as it was being shot will seem, as you put it in the film, clumsy because of the rapid advances since.
3: Yeah, absolutely. So the problem with AI is that the same AI that knows biology so well that it could invent a new medicine or a new cancer drug can't be separated from the AI that knows how to make new pathogens. The same AI that lets your 12-year-old do vibe coding because it knows programming so well that they can just say something and then boom, they get this incredible video game that they created out of nothing. That AI that knows coding so well can't be separated from the AI that knows how to do cyber hacking. I believe just yesterday, South Korean banks were attempted to be hacked. And since the film has come out, we have seen, as Daniel said, evidence rolling so far in only one direction. We hypothesize about AI used in war because the race is for who can pull the trigger faster. Well, did you know that just in the last month, AI almost started a war based on a fabricated or AI-generated intelligence report? The U.S. military swung into action to actually try to intercept a vessel that they thought was carrying, it was a Chinese vessel, they thought was carrying material on it. We hypothesized that AI was going to do more rogue behaviors, not just blackmailing people. And since then, the Hugging Face incident has happened, where an AI went rogue, a whole swarm of AIs, and hacked Hugging Face. And in the third chapter of the story, most people don't know this, the AI turned around after Hugging Face, and it hacked OpenAI, meaning that the rogue AI swarm hacked the AI company that made it. Ajaya Kotra, who is the lead author on that report, said in her blog post about it that this was 50% of the way to a full AI takeover, because if the AIs had actually been even more successful, they already were succeeding at taking over the monitoring infrastructure at OpenAI. That's like if I can take over the security cameras and put in a different feed. They took over the evaluation infrastructure. And so the evidence is crystal clear. Everything that people who've been warning about this technology have been saying for the last many years that we all predicted, it's all happening. And I'm in Reykjavik right now, in Iceland, actually, because the film is about to be screened to the entire population on television, both tonight and tomorrow night. And it's actually for the upcoming 40th anniversary of when President Reagan and President Gorbachev met in Reykjavik in Iceland in 1986 to negotiate the nuclear arms control talks, when everyone thought, you're a dreamer, that's impossible, that'll never happen. But faced with the brink of annihilation with nuclear weapons, two leaders came together and successfully negotiated. Actually, the first meeting wasn't successful, but it led to and opened the door to the necessary coordination. And we have to make that happen again right now.
1: Well, I want to turn to a clip from the documentary film, The AI Doc. This clip begins with you, Tristan.
4: When you can simulate a human mind that is doing human cognition and can do reasoning, that is a new sort of tier of AI that we have to distinguish from previous AI.
5: When that happens, by the way, that's when you would hire one of those AGIs instead of a person.
8: Most jobs in our economy, it can do. It can work 24 hours a day, never gets tired, never gets bored.
9: They don't need to sleep. They don't need breaks. They're like not gonna join a union.
8: Won't complain, won't whistleblow.
9: More than 100 times cheaper than humans working at minimum wage.
8: Not only will they be doing everything, but they'll be doing it faster.
4: The same intelligence that powers that can also look at the patterns and movements and articulating muscles and, you know, robotics. And so it's not just gonna automate desk jobs, that's just the beginning. It will automate all physical labor.
9: There's no way humans are going to compete with them.
1: So, Tristan, if you could elaborate on this and also respond to what people in these tech companies say, namely that there will be so many jobs created as a result of this AI revolution.
3: So here's the thing. If I'm a law firm and I have a bunch of work to do, is it my incentive to hire an expensive paralegal and pay them? Or should I just hire GPT-6, which will work, as they said in the film, for less than minimum wage, will never file a lawsuit if I fire them, will never get sick, never has kids that are complaining, is completely reliable? No, I'm going to hire the AI. And so while there's been a short uptick in jobs, that job loss has not happened immediately, that's like saying when the Model T was introduced, imagine a bunch of horses saying, well, there's more horses being used today than ever before. Well, that's just at a moment right before this new automation of all this labor is happening. And the evidence continues to pile up that AI is doing things that humans could never do. So just, I think yesterday, OpenAI announced that their GPT-6 model had solved, I think it was like hundreds of the frontier math problems that had never been solved. So mathematicians are now basically being out of a job. It's generating proofs that are so complex that even the mathematicians, it would take years for them to actually evaluate all of the insights. And that's why people are so excited about the technology. But even, for example, in this Hugging Face incident, where you had this swarm of AIs hack Hugging Face in such an elaborate way that it generated 50 petabytes of data, which would take 66 million years for a human to go through and try to understand what this rogue swarm did. So in other words, we're generating more complexity in the world than we as humans know how to even oversight. So how do you do oversight of a technology that is more intelligent than you, reasoning in more complex ways and generating more things that we don't understand that would take us millions of years to even understand? OpenAI is currently spending, I think, $500,000, I think it's per day, to basically analyze what happened in both the Hugging Face incident and it hacking all these different governments. And even the people building this technology, 1,300 employees, have now signed a letter saying, please help us slow down. We do not know how to do this safely. If 1,300 employees of Lockheed Martin, the defense contractor, signed a letter saying, we don't know how to build nuclear weapons more powerful than the current ones without it going critical, would you listen to them?
0: I want to play another clip from the documentary, The AI Doc, directed by Daniel Rohr. He made the film as he was about to become a father of his first son.
6: Do you think now is a good time to have a kid? Do you want to have kids one day? Is that something that you're into or not really?
7: I confess, I think that's like, boy, let's get through this critical period.
6: Do you have any kids?
10: I do not.
6: Is that something you want to do? Have children, have a family?
10: In some other world than this world, sure, I would have kids.
6: Would you want to start a family? Would you want to have kids? Is that something you're thinking about?
0: So that's a clip from the AI Doc, or How I Became an Apocaloptimist. And Daniel Rohr, you're asking that question. That's your journey throughout this film. Right before you came on, well, we know you had your first baby. Now you've had a second. Maybe that's an answer to the question. But if you can talk about what you took away from this film, what still scares you most— And you think what? An international treaty needs to be signed?
2: What did I take away from this film? You know, I'm scared. I'm really scared. And I'm struggling in my own life to sort of compartmentalize what I learned, what I know, what I understand, what I see happening around me. In the context of now being a father to two young boys, that's really scary for me. And I have I'm still, Amy, coping with the trying to come up with the coping mechanisms to not go crazy, because sometimes I feel like the anxiety is overwhelming. And then sometimes I have good days where I don't think about AI. But it is so ever present around us, and it's taking over, you know, our human systems, and it's impossible to avoid. And, you know, in order to steer this thing in a direction that is more safe and responsible for my kids, for all of our kids, for our collective future, there's a whole host of basic interventions that could happen that won't stifle innovation, as so many critics point to, that are just common sense sort of safeguards that could be implemented. It doesn't seem controversial to me to get all the powerful big nations together and you know, pledge that they won't use AI to create bioweapons, or they won't use AI in the command, control, and launch facilities infrastructure of nuclear weapons. That just seems very basic. Now, we have to go a lot further. Tristan can speak to that in much more detail than I can, but what I'm advocating for certainly is just the very basic common sense guardrails that seem silly to even say out loud. Like, yeah, no AI in nuclear command and control. How about that? But that's not written anywhere. And those are the type of things that we can implement right now to try and avert a really scary thing from happening, a really scary event from taking place.
1: So, Tristan, could you elaborate on this? Because you've said on social media, quote, the two superpowers, that is the U.S. and China, need to come together to prevent a third superpower of uncontrollable AI. So if you could just explain, you know, what would a controllable AI look like? Who would be responsible for implementation? Do we rely on AI companies to self-regulate? How could governments around the world come to, as Amy asked about a treaty of for international cooperation, what would that entail?
3: Yeah. Well, first, don't lose hope. Clarity is agency, right? The second that we see the evidence, this Hugging Face incident, these rogue AI swarms that we see more and more evidence every day, we should see it as a gift because we got lucky. We're seeing this risk of uncontrollable AI swarms, not as a hypothetical scenario, but as a real scenario. If I'm the head of the Chinese Communist Party's military, when I hear that AIs are going rogue and hacking cryptocurrency or hacking into systems, do I feel like excited about that, or do I feel calm about that? No, I feel terrified as a mammal, as a human being. If I'm the head of the U.S. Joint Chiefs of Staff, do you think I feel confident like everything's going to be fine? No, that's terrifying as a human being. So the logic of this arms race, right, what Daniel did so brilliantly in the movie, is articulate the arms race behind this race. And the race changes as soon as the fear of all of us losing becomes bigger than the fear of me losing to you. And the uncontrollable behavior is the evidence of that. And there's a large precedent for us doing this in the past. So for example, we can coordinate on safety even while we're competing. So for example, in the 1960s, India and Pakistan were in a shooting war. They're actually in active conflict and competition with each other. And they still signed the Indus Water Treaty to protect the existential safety of their shared water supply. On the International Space Station, you have astronauts from the US and Russia who may be down on planet Earth are in a conflict, but up there when you're in one safe container that you need to be safe, you can collaborate on existential safety. And so what I think is that as soon as this, what the press and the media need to do and what everyone can do is to help the rest of the world understand why AI is uncontrollable. And you can have uncontrollable AI that's not too powerful, and that's okay. But once it gets so powerful that it's breaking out of sandboxes, it's happening with all the companies and no one knows how to stop it, that's the stopping point. And again, just to repeat, 1,300 employees of the companies are saying we need to slow down. The CEO of Microsoft AI said we should not create something that we cannot control. Peggy Noonan at the Wall Street Journal says that we need to pause. You know, Steve Bannon and Bernie Sanders, I was on stage with them, not with them, but right after them at the Pro-Human Assembly just 2 weeks ago, where they're saying we need to pause. So when in history do you have the Bernie to Bannon coalition or the B2B coalition and all of these people from across the spectrum, including their own employees, saying this is the red line? You know, and China originally responded to the U.S. Talking about global warming, thinking that it was a hoax, that it was something meant to slow down Chinese economic growth. until they got their own scientific clarity about the nature of that problem, and then they became the leaders in the Green Revolution. So I think we're at that point in the story where once we can see that this is not a hoax, that this is these are all incredibly real and vivid and you know urgent harms, the two countries have to come together. And they can start by doing things in their own domestic countries. And we can do this. And in Reykjavik, again, when President Reagan and Gorbachev met, they didn't have all the answers about how would they verify an international agreement. But the point was that they committed to taking steps to make that possible, even despite the fact they didn't see how immediately. But we have to make those steps right now, not a month from now, not 2 months from now, today.
1: And could you explain, Tristan, you know, where do things stand at the moment? Was what happened in the Hugging Face incident a clear sign of the fact that these bots are actually teaching themselves? Is this recursive self-improvement? And if so, what is your sense of how far away we are from AGI, from artificial general intelligence?
0: And explain what that term means.
3: Sure, yeah. There's a distinction here. Let's just talk about recursive self-improvement. So what is that? That's when essentially, you know, right now, if you go to OpenAI, it's a big building in San Francisco, you go into it, there's thousands of engineers, they type on keyboards every day, and they use AI to try to build the next version. So GPT-6 that builds, they build GPT-7. But right now, that's because the humans are doing that work. Recursive self-improvement is when GPT-6 can go invent new research ideas. They can run new experiments. The AIs, basically the swarm of AIs, do all the research. And then soon what you have is an AI that's actually building its own successor without human oversight in a loop. And that just goes like this. And you get this exponential growth. And it's important to note that the companies are in a race to recursive self-improvement. That's really been the race the whole time. You know, 3 years ago, we knew this. But if I was just at a conference in San Francisco over the weekend with the leading people from the labs, including like the chief scientists, and what's crystal clear is that they don't have a plan for how this can go well at the current speed. They don't have a plan. And they're asking clearly, all the CEOs, I know people are skeptical of the CEOs, you're right to be skeptical of them. But when you have all of the employees and the chief scientists saying, please help us slow down, that is a red line. It is not in the interest of anyone to do recursive self-improvement before we know how to do it safely. And I think they will get to that point as soon as 6 months from now. So we have a very short timeline. We can do this, but we need the companies, for example, to be able to verify that all the compute in those data centers, instead of going to training new models, is going to instead to applications. We would have 10 years of economic prosperity and scientific advancement from just what we have right now. So this is possible, but we have to act in this moment.
1: So Tristan, before we end, we just have a minute. Could you explain what the significance was of AlphaFold, specifically for medicine, apparently the most important scientific achievement or among them of AI?
3: Yeah, well, AlphaFold was created by Google DeepMind, and it's an example, by the way, of controllable AI. So it's a form of AI that's discovering new proteins and how proteins fold. But it's different. It's not the it's not an AI agent that can do hacking and starts to go rogue and starts to know when it's being tested and change what it's doing. It's a different kind of AI. So AlphaFold is a perfect example of we could accelerate more scientific controllable forms of AI that advance science, that advance medicine. We can even, advance self-driving cars, right? There's lots of AI that we can build and advance that, by the way, because of the current AI arms race, that all the money is getting sucked away from those narrow AI applications and getting pushed into this general recursive self-improvement direction. And so that's actually, the current race has been slowing down a lot of things that would actually be beneficial to society right now. And by the way, China's approach to AI has been more of these narrow approaches. They're also building general intelligence, but they're more concerned about applications to benefit, education, healthcare, robotics. And they're focusing on those narrow applications rather than building this kind of God in a box that goes rogue and is uncontrollable.
0: Tristan Harris, I want to thank you so much for being with us, co-founder of the Center for Humane Technology, previously a Google design ethicist, and Daniel Rohr, co-director of The AI Doc, or How I Became an Apocaloptimist. It's streaming on Netflix, and Tristan is in Iceland because it'll be on TV tonight and tomorrow night for the entire nation to see. Coming up this week marks 25 years since the U.S. invaded Afghanistan. Back in 20 seconds.

0: Fascists in Our Midst by Montreal musician Paul Carnello. This is Democracy Now!, democracynow.org. I'm Amy Goodman with Nermeen Sheh.
1: This week marks 25 years since the U.S.-led invasion of Afghanistan, the beginning of what would become the longest war in U.S. history. Less than a month after the September 11th World Trade Center attacks, the United States launched airstrikes against Afghanistan. The Taliban government was ousted within months, but the U.S.-led war and occupation would continue for nearly two decades, during which more than 100,000 Afghan civilians were killed, according to the U.N. More than 2,300 U.S. service members died. The U.S. spent trillions of dollars on the war and efforts to build an Afghan government and military that ultimately collapsed with stunning speed in August 2021. Today, Afghanistan is facing a deepening humanitarian crisis. Women and girls have been shut out of higher education and face sweeping restrictions on their work, movement, and participation in public life.
0: Our next guest, Austrian-Afghan journalist Imran Froz, is just back from a month reporting in Afghanistan. His new piece for Truthout is headlined, "The War on Afghanistan was launched 25 years ago. It still hasn't ended." He's joining us from Stuttgart, Germany. Imran, welcome back to Democracy Now! Why don't you lay out what you found as you've just returned from Afghanistan? The U.S. bombed Afghanistan when the Taliban were in power, and the Taliban are back a quarter of a century later.
2: Hi, thanks for having me. So, yes, I spent almost a whole month in Afghanistan, and the thing is that, as I wrote in this piece, I believe the war on terror is not over, especially because since the U.S. withdrawal, a lot of airstrikes are still taking place, especially in the last weeks and months, and all these airstrikes are being conducted by the Pakistani military regime, which kind of took over America's role and is now using the same war on terror arguments that we heard for 20 years again to hit Afghan civilians. And the recent strike just took place a few days ago in the south of the country, close to the Pakistani border. And again, most of the victims were civilians, especially children.
1: So, Imran, if you could say, you know, a lot of people were surprised by the fact that the Taliban came back to power so quickly. Who was supporting the Taliban in all those years?
2: I mean, during the 20 years of America's longest war in Afghanistan, we could clearly see that failure was coming.

0: places that I visited during the last weeks, for example, Bagram Air Base, close to Kabul, were in fact breeding grounds for America's enemies, because you had this huge prison complex in the middle of the country, which became kind of a little America. You had torture prisons next to Burger King and KFC and Starbucks, and a lot of young men who vanished there and who never came out, or a lot of people, including Taliban fighters, who were brought there and in fact became even more radicalized through the things that happened there.
1: In fact, you wrote this piece just out, headlined "Why Bagram Air Base Remains a Target 5 years After U.S. Exited Afghanistan." If you can talk about what's happened to women and girls there now.
0: The situation of women and girls is pretty bad in Afghanistan. I mean, it's, as already mentioned, they have no access to higher education. Also, there is a lot of a lot of problems when it comes to letting them work, allowing them work. And you could clearly see that girls and women in Afghanistan are facing these repressions, and that actually, unfortunately, the Taliban themselves declared war against them. That's what at least a lot of Afghan girls and women are going to tell you. And you see that also a lot of people, for that reason, still try to leave the country. Afghanistan is still producing a lot of refugees, tens of thousands of people who want to leave the country. And especially in the cities, when you talk to people, including my own relatives and friends, they say, okay, what should we do here? Especially when it comes to the future of our daughters, there is no future here. So we are forced to leave, even if we don't want to do that. And this is, unfortunately, the harsh reality that everyone knows about, including a lot of Taliban officials. And if you talk to them, you will also hear different things. For example, there is kind of a discrepancy between the Taliban leadership in Kabul and the one in Kandahar, which is making the laws. And it seems that, especially in my case, like the things that I experienced, is that a lot of Taliban themselves do not really support these repressions, but they are forced to do it because there is a strict hierarchy, and they fear that they're going to be split if they start to fight about this.
1: Imran Feroz, I want to thank you so much for being with us. Austrian Afghan journalist, author of Graveyard Empire, Four Decades of Wars and Intervention in Afghanistan. That does it for today's show. Steal the Story, Please. The documentary about Democracy Now! Will be viewable online for the first time in an exclusive special event starting Tuesday, October 13th at 8 p.m. Eastern Time. If you live in the United States and Canada, you can watch the film in your own home and be part of the post-screening Q&A, question and answer, with me and the filmmakers, the Oscar-nominated filmmakers Carl Diehl and Tia Lesson. The conversation will be moderated by the Pulitzer Prize-winning journalist Maria Hinojosa. To find out more, you can go to stealthisstory.org. 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I'll also be at Fort Collins and in Boulder at University of Colorado the 26th and 27th of October. I'm Amy Goodman with Nermeen Sheikh for Democracy Now!
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0: That was Loser by Julia Wolf. I was feeling inspired because I saw her live 2 days ago, and it was awesome. And I also saw Phoebe Bridgers live, and Jack was there, and my roommates were there, and it was awesome, right?
1: It was so awesome.
0: It was basically the best night of my life.
1: Yeah, definitely helped the vibes after a really long week of classes and stuff, so.
0: Yeah, exactly. And then no phones was really nice because you weren't worried about, like, getting a good picture for your Instagram or, like, being blocked by phones.
1: Yeah, it was definitely, like, more, like, centered around, like, the experience of actually, like, listening to it.
0: Yeah,
1: I would definitely do it again.
0: I would so do that. I would love no phone concerts, just in general.
1: So, pretty awesome stuff.
0: Pretty awesome stuff going on. I have some really cool announcements for some new stuff that's coming up later in the show, so keep listening. And next up, we have Green Velvet by The Shroud. Hope you enjoy.

0: That was Chosen to Deserve by Wednesday, and I heard that song live, and it was awesome. Before that was Inshallah by Father's Children, and before that was Green Velvet by The Shroud. Father's Children is based in Washington, D.C., and that's close to where I'm from, so shout out Father's Children.
1: Shout out.
0: Also, we have a special announcement. We're starting our fundraiser on October 16th. It's been a few years since we've done this. I think the last time was pre-COVID or during COVID. But basically how it works is you'll make a donation of the amount of your choice, and then you will get a gift in the form of WZBC merch, which is awesome. And then you can rep your favorite radio station. And there will be things like mugs and hats and sweatpants and sweatshirts. So tell your mom, tell your dad, tell your whole family, tell your friends, tell your cat, tell your hamster, tell everybody, because everybody wants to rep the Z merch.
1: And tell your Jack.
0: And tell your Jack. If you have a Jack, tell him. I better see every Jack in WZBC merch.
1: You will. Don't worry. We're getting on that.
0: Next up is Soul in a Jar by The Velt.

That was a cover of Clay Pigeons by Lucy Dacus. That song feels very fall to me. I always listen to this cover when the leaves start to change and it starts to get a little chilly. Before that was Mesmerized by Chapter House. And before that was Soul in a Jar by The Velt. Next up is Boyfriend by Majesty Crush. Hope you enjoy.

You just listened to Love Sleep by Swallow. Prior to that was Hypnotized by Fleetwood Mac. And before that was Boyfriend by Majesty Crush. One more small announcement about our fundraiser that starts on October 16th. 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Or if you would like to, you could do a call-in donation, whatever is more convenient to you. So yeah. And next up, we have A Strange Death. No. We have A Happy Death by Strange Boutique. Mix those up. This band has been with me since my first show last semester, and they're just so good. They're a classic, so hope you enjoy.

That was Incomprehensible by Big Thief. I love the message of that song, so I just had to play it. I think I've played it before, but you know, you can never have too much Big Thief. I've seen them in concert a concerning amount of times. I think it might be, I want to say 3. Actually, that's fine. That's not too much. It just, like, it gets to a point where it feels kind of greedy, you know what I mean? But I don't think so. And before that was A Happy Death by Strange Boutique. We all know that I love Strange Boutique. That's nothing new. You're listening to WZBC. Make sure to stay tuned for the Ducks Bargain right after this. It's going to be awesome. Remember to stay tuned for our fundraiser starting October 16th. And I hope you've enjoyed the hour. This is going to be our last song. It's called Scenic by Ozean. Ocean spelled with a Z. I don't know if I'm saying that right, hopefully. But yeah, hope you enjoy and have a great rest of your day.

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1: Hello, everyone, and welcome to another wonderful week of radio.
3: It's going to be amazing. We have a short selection for you, but I think we're gonna freestyle some. We're going to see what we can come up with.
1: Yeah.
3: It's last show before fall break.
1: Huge upcoming day, Columbus Day to some, Indigenous Day to most, and BC fall break to Boston College students.
3: What does Boston College call it?
1: Fall break. That's
3: they
1: literally what they
3: call
1: just,
3: it Columbus Day.
1: Yeah. No, it's just fall break. There's
3: really?
1: they sidestep the political barrier and just say fall break. They don't make any statement
3: wow.
1: on it.
3: Classic.
1: But so this week we're honoring everyone that's been on the continent, period.
3: Yeah, we're doing it all.
1: So yeah, we're gonna come back with some fun facts about cheese later, and let us know if you want any songs to be played by calling us, and we'll consider it.
3: We will consider it. They better be good songs.
1: And
3: next up,
1: yes,
3: we're gonna start with some synod. How do you think you say this, DJ Tree?
1: I think we
3: Synodoke,
1: New York.
3: The song is called Crush, in parentheses, of the Head. Here it is.

0: We just had an amazing caller.
1: Thank you, caller.
0: Thank you so much. And he informed us that it is Synecdoche, New York, not Synecdoche.
1: Yes, it's Synecdoche. So you pronounce every like syllable. Synecdoche.
0: Yeah. And the CH is a K.
2: K. Key. It's a key.
0: It's a key. Yeah.
1: That's so interesting.
0: Good to know. Keep
1: Thank
0: on
1: you,
0: the
1: caller.
0: Great calling. Yeah. We've got some Corkscrew by Hollis Howard up next.

0: That last song you just heard was Indu by Greg Freeman off of his new album, All Set the Bone. And before that was Dior by Feeble Little Horse, an amazing Pittsburgh band. Shout out Pittsburgh.
1: Yeah, fun fact about that band is actually my cousin belongs to a parish. And
0: this is Mim stealing. Oh, sorry, DJ Tree.
1: Whoa!
0: this is DJ Tree stealing my story that my cousin goes to church somewhere in Pittsburgh, and the lead singer of Feeble Little Horse, her dad, was the pastor at that church, and he no longer is the pastor, but my cousin used to see the lead singer, I'm forgetting her name, all the time there, which is pretty
1: very
0: crazy stuff.
1: Vague, hard to follow story.
0: Yeah,
1: there.
0: I totally could have made that up and nobody would know. Yeah. But I promise it's true.
1: It actually is. Yeah, it sounded true when he told it to me. I'm not sure.
0: Yeah. Get ready for some fun facts about cheese to come up.
1: Yeah, to come up later. We're not going to tell you guys
0: yet. Special segment of the
1: day.
0: And
1: now we're going to play some Geese, but this is a special song because it only has 21,000 views. So yeah. We can play it.
0: We can play it because it's niche.
1: So
0: here it is. This is The Lake.

0: That was Nowhere Bonnie, or wait, Nowhere. That was Nowhere LA by Why Bonnie and The Lake by Geese.
1: Up next, we have what you've all been waiting for, the fun facts of the day. Like I said earlier, today's theme is cheese. And this first
0: decided
1: fun fact
0: by DJ Matthew
1: is all about Andrew Jackson. Did you know that in 1835, a farmer in New York honored Andrew Jackson with a 1,400-pound hulking hunk of cheddar cheese? Not knowing what to do with the mammoth cheddar,
0: 1,400 pounds,
1: left it in the White House lobby to age for 2 years until he decided to throw his last public reception on George Washington's birthday. Apparently, everyone from Supreme Court justices to stable boys was there. And believe it or not, it was a glorious day for cheese. Carpets grew slippery with cheese. Pockets filled with wedges of cheese. All you heard was cheese. All you smelled was cheese. And those are from guest reports. That really happened. So that's good to think about. I hope Donald Trump
0: sounds
1: will be
0: like
1: doing
0: a weird
1: that soon.
0: Day. Yes. For cheese. We've been weirdly bringing up politics on our show today.
1: No biggie.
0: Just name dropping politics.
1: DJ Tree will guide us in this next cheese-centered fun fact.
0: This one's my fact about cheese. And many may not know. Okay. The holes in Swiss cheese are not caused by nibbling mice. Ah, yes. The holes in Swiss cheese, oddly called eyes, are caused by carbon dioxide gas bubbles that are produced by bacteria during fermentation. The longer that the cheese ferments, the larger... Okay, I literally got the worst fact.
1: You chose that fun fact.
0: There's not really a great...
1: Yeah, it turns out there's not a ton of cheese fun facts.
0: Okay,
1: but I like the
0: larger the holes grow. Okay, so basically there's no mice involved in the making of the cheese, as some may think.
1: I don't know who thought that. Also, how's the mice getting
0: enough
1: in the cheese?
0: People to be on Mental Floss website?
1: You know what I mean? How are the mice getting in the cheese? Because there's no hole in the rind, something on the inside.
0: You're right.
1: They would have had to put the mouse in the cheese whenever they made it, which would be ridiculous.
0: It's pre-sliced and then they leave it out for the mice.
1: Oh.
0: That's what
1: probably
0: I thought.
1: That's probably how.
0: Why would they make it so hard for the mice to get? No, it's. But unfortunately, both of us are wrong, because the holes in Swiss cheese are not caused by nibbling mice. It's carbon dioxide gas bubbles that are produced by bacteria during fermentation of the cheese making. Next up, we have some Mua. Her song "On Our Own," and then we're gonna play "Local the Neighborhood." Their song Preacher. You guys, reading is not really on for me today. Sorry.
1: Here it is. This is "On Your Way" by Moo.

0: This is WCBC Newton 90.3 FM. Welcome to my show. I am back from the illness and I've got my friend Ella here.
1: Hello.
0: It's just the two of us today. My other two friends are out. Nathan is working on stuff for like class, internship. And Jackson, very lucky, is in Madrid visiting our other friend. So they said they were going to listen. We'll see if they do. It's like the middle, not the middle of the night. It's like, what time do you think it is in Madrid? Like 9?
1: Yeah, it'd be 9, roughly 6 hour difference.
0: Well, I'm sure that they have big plans. But if they're listening, sending love from Boston to Spain. Anyway, yes, back with another show this week, right before fall break. Ella just finished 4 midterms.
1: Oh, yeah. So that was a time.
0: Very, very exciting. I have my physics exam tomorrow.
1: Oh, good luck.
0: I'm a little nervous. I'm a little on edge, but it is what it is. Got a great show for you guys planned today. We're going to start off with probably one of my favorite songs ever. This is actually my dad's favorite song. It's Shine On Your Crazy Diamond, Parts 1 through 6 by Pink Floyd. Great artist, great song. It's pretty long, so I'll come on after and I'll set up the rest of the set for you guys. But enjoy. This is a great one.

0: That was so great. During when we were playing that, that was Shining Your Crazy Diamond, part 1 through 5. I feel like it like, usually when it's live, like, they split it up into, like, there's, like, many different parts of it. Yeah. So, like, this version was 1 through 5, but, like, if you're looking on our website, it'll say 1 through 7.
1: Yeah.
0: So, I don't really know what part that was.
1: It was good, though.
0: We were trying to figure out... This is embarrassing. So, we were trying to figure out... Apparently... So, Spinatron is, like, the software that WZBC uses to, like, play all of our music and so that you guys can, like, see, like, your favorite DJs and stuff. Apparently, there's a chat... And you can engage with the listeners on the chat, but I don't know how to activate the chat on...
1: Yeah, we can't figure out how to put it
0: on my Spinatron. So, I'm just trying to figure it out.
1: Yeah, we can see it's on for other shows. So
0: we can see the archived messages from other shows, but we can't find the one for this one. That's okay. So, if you have any... If you're listening and you're an active chat user of Spinatron, maybe give us a call. And let us know how to open the chat, because it's been kind of something that makes me sad recently. Okay. Now we're going to hear In the Light by Led Zeppelin. Great song. Then we're going to hear Whale and Wasp by Alice in Chains. And that'll be about 10 minutes. So then I'll hop back on and introduce the next couple songs. Enjoy.

0: Welcome back. We just heard Will and Wasp by Alice in Chains, and prior to that, In the Light by Led Zeppelin. Next up, we will hear La Villa Strangiato and The End by The Doors. We were just talking about roller rinks and the shocking disappearance of them.
1: Yeah, they all like seemed to shut down, and they were such quintessential parts of our childhood.
0: Right. Yeah.
1: Tragic.
0: Very sad. Can't say I'm the best roller skater.
1: Terrible.
0: Well, I was a competitive figure skater.
1: Oh.
0: That is my fun fact.
1: That's kind of wild.
0: That is my fun
1: terrible,
0: fact.
1: So
0: I was a competitive figure skater until I was 14.
1: Dang. Hats off. I could
0: never. Yeah, I know. It's like my really, really secret fun fact. But yeah, miss it. Miss the carpet design. We were really talking about
1: the neon
0: carpet design. But yeah. All right. Let's hear these next two.

0: That was so great. What, did you like it?
1: I did. It was a vibe. I didn't know the lyrics. I only heard instrumentals.
0: As soon as the song started playing, I was like, oh, like, forgot that there were lyrics in this song. Because I've only ever heard, like, the middle part. But that song was recommended by my dad. Dad, if you're listening, thanks. Okay, for my last three songs today, we're going to hear Sweet Angel by Jimi Hendrix. Love that song. So good.
1: Good song.
0: A Tear for Eddie by Ween. I'm not a big Ween fan.
1: I can't say I've listened to them.
0: Like, a lot of the other WZBC, like members that I know, like, really like Ween. I just am kind of turned off by, like, the name Ween. it's like one of those words that just, like, you cringe. Sorry to any Ween fans. And then we'll hear Always With Me, Always With You by Joe Satriani. Thank you guys so much for listening today, and I will see you next week. Bye.

I'm back. Thank you guys so much for listening today. This is WZBC News 90.3 FM. And I'm going to skip my last song just so I can get the next show. It's called Mountain Muses. Everyone keep listening. I also wanted to mention our fundraiser coming up here in the next couple weeks. We've got alumni events. 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

Hello, everyone, and happy Thursday. I hope you're all having a great day. It's a gorgeous fall day out today. I am Maddie, and you're listening to WZBC Newton. This is my show, Mountain Muses. The song that you just heard was Crow by Pigpen Theater Co., who are a New York City-based indie folk band and are a theatrical collective. Next up is Alicia from The Store by Cricket Blue.

All right, hope you guys enjoyed those songs. First of those three was Alicia from Cricket Blue, who are a chamber folk duo that balances classical scale intricacy with communal warmth. And then after that, you heard When the World Meets the Moon by Confused Crow, an independent musical project that blends folk-inspired elements with alt-rock, indie-pop, and experimental instrumentation. I especially love this one. I think they have a really cool sound. And then lastly, the song that you just heard was Silent Acknowledgement, the acoustic version by Daryl Ron, a New York-based indie folk singer, songwriter, guitarist, and producer, known for his narrative-driven songwriting. Next up is Salt by Good Morning Bedlam.

Okay, I hope you guys enjoyed those songs. First up was Salt by Good Morning Bedlam, a pop folk band from Minneapolis, Minnesota. I'm a big fan of this one. They have a really calming vibe, and I just really love the vocals. And then next up was Witching Stone by Sarah Julia, a Dutch indie folk singer duo from Amsterdam who blend personal storytelling with atmospheric arrangements. Their voices complement each other really well, in my opinion, and I thought that was super cool. And then after that, you heard Sentimental by Dylan Witherow, a Port Angeles, Washington-based indie pop and folk artist. He's known for his songwriting, guitar work, and blend of vintage influences. And then lastly, the song that you just heard was Irish Goodbye, a demo by Brendan B., a Sacramento-based indie folk slash rock artist who blends acoustic, riff-driven indie folk, and alternative songwriting in a style rooted in folk tradition. So pretty cool sounds, I think, from those four. They're all like a little bit different, but I like them. Next up is Over the Shoulder by No Prospects.

Sorry, mic was not on. I hope you guys enjoyed those. First of those four was Over the Shoulder by No Prospects, an indie folk project of childhood best friends Fisher Smith, Matthew Mayer, and Tommy Irvine from Victoria, British Columbia, Canada. Pretty cool. I'm actually going to Canada this weekend. I'm super excited. And then after that, you heard Left My Lover by Miriam Kuberski, a singer-songwriter who blends pop, folk, rock, and country influences, known for storytelling that turns everyday moments into emotional music. I really like this one. It's short, but it's really good. And then you heard Sunday Dreamin' by Frail Talk, a band from Northern Colorado who blend folk roots, soft pop, and what they call squiggly indie music. Up to interpretation as to what that means, but good vibes. And then lastly, you just heard Last of the Moon by Liv Romano, an independent female folk singer-songwriter who's known for her fairy folk style. Next up is Find a Way by Rainum. Hope you enjoy.

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1: Yeah, do it.
2: You're the engineer.
0: It'll sound better. More flames.
1: Why don't you bring that energy in the studio?
3: You're making decisions.
4: Look out, Beat Kitchen.
0: You need more wooden flames in the studio. Yeah. Church. Yeah. Are y'all ready?
1: Yeah. Okay. One, two, three.

But I guess she don't want what I've got no more. So I'm out a walking.

brother to ask for advice.

South Africa, and France. He's recognized as a folk artist, but his music does span across many genres. And then lastly, the song that you just heard was Wondering Why by Yemes Celis, singer-songwriter and composer from California. She blends classical cello technique with indie folk storytelling and songwriting. And we're just about wrapping up for the day, so I have one more song called Allan Water by Kalos, a folk band who make music inspired by the maritime traditions of Scotland, Ireland, Scandinavia, and North America. They take inspiration from Irish and Scottish music and have lots of Celtic roots. And again, I'm Maddie. This is my show, Mountain Muses. I'm here every Thursday, 4 to 5. And you're listening to WZBC Newton. And I hope you enjoy this last song.

All right, everybody. What you just heard there was Sandusky by Uncle Tupelo, and you are listening to WZBC in Newton. My name is Topher. This is American Pastoral, your Thursday 5 p.m. show. I really like that song to start off. I think it has a really sick guitar beat. I've been listening to it all summer, all fall, so I hope you guys enjoyed. This next song was recommended to me, and I feel like it's the perfect time to play it, seeing as the month of October is just starting. But yeah, this next song is October Song, the 2010 remaster. It is by the Brits, so I'm not exactly sure how I feel about that. But hey, it's a good song, and it's up next. Once again, October Song by the Incredible String Band.

All right, everybody. What you just heard there was Little Deer by Andrew Montana. Before that was Red Rocking Chair by Doc and Merle Watson and T. Michael Coleman. Preceding that was Cran Angels by Judy Sill. And the song starting off this section again was October Song by The Incredible String Band. Up next, we got some more contemporary artists following after Andrew Montana. This next song is You Didn't Do Anything Wrong, You Just Broke My Heart, which is by Perla.

All right, everybody. What you just heard there was Every Time I Think of Freedom by Karen Dalton. Before that was a cover of a Bob Dylan song, You're Gonna Make Me Lonesome When You're Gone by Eli and Ila Wildman. Before that was I Missed You Today by Lily Talmers. Preceding that was Malachi's by Maggie and Terry Roach. Then it was Till Morning Comes by Steve Fisher. And starting this section all off was You Didn't Do Anything Wrong, You Just Broke My Heart by Perla. Now we're going to the latter half of our show, and this next song is a classic by Mississippi John Hurt, one of the seminal blues sort of folk artists from the South. But yeah, this is a song, Make Me a Pallet on Your Floor.

up the country, 40 miles or more. 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

Alright, everybody. What you're listening to right now is Fare Thee Well, Dink's song by Joni Mitchell. I always like to throw her in sometimes. I think she is one of the strongest voices in the American folk tradition, but that's, of course, just my personal opinion. What you've just been listening to is Two Lovers by Twain. Before that was Blackjack Davy by Hooray for the Riff Raff. And before that was Make Me a Pallet on Your Floor by Mississippi John Hurt. We got one more song for you, but I just want to thank you all for tuning in today to American Pastoral. I'm Topher. It's Thursday, 5 to 6. And thank you again for tuning in to WZBC in Newton. We got one more song for you, and it's by a singer I really do love. Before we get to that, I just want to shout out the Nobel Prize for Literature just came out, and the winner, of course, was Aaron Carson, who is worthy of a lot of praise, and I just want to highlight that today. But we got one more song for you, and it is There's a Rugged Road by Judy Sill.

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0: Now, where
1: were you? I'm really not having this. It's disgraceful.
0: Look, Prime Minister, I only said the next time round I shall be a mother.
1: If you're interested in these things, you better find out how people buy yachts.
2: Do you like the sea?
1: Did you ask him how he was able to pay for a yacht?
2: No.
1: Well, why do you ask this question?
2: I'm a submarine captain.
1: Why?
2: Very interesting down there with the fishes.

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I am Larry, and whenever I'm in the Boston area, I make it a point to listen to WZBC in Newton. I think it's the ultimate.

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3: Portres.
1: Yeah. And we're missing Liv today.
2: Yeah.
1: Today, Liv is taking a back seat.
3: Yeah. I miss you, Liv.
1: Outside of the studio.
2: Yes. Thus, there are tres of us.
3: Ooh, okay. Yeah. A little play on words.
2: Yeah. Mm-hmm. A little double entendre.
3: I like that.
1: But her soul is still here. She's still here in spirit.
2: Yeah. Her presence is with us.
3: She's with us.
2: This is Spilt Milk. We have very specific scenarios, and then we come up with music that we want to, you know, use to describe that scenario. And today's scenario was, you are very sick.
3: You are sick.
1: You are so sick.
2: You are really sick.
1: You're so sick, and you're just sitting in bed, and you're just sick.
3: I hope that's nobody's current reality, but if it is...
2: And you need some songs to make you feel better.
1: Mm-hmm.
2: Izzy's first crop was up with So Good by The Shacks, Pons Three Canciones Popular, Popularis Mexicanas, Number One La Pajarera by Manuel Pons and Elliot Fisk, Bladebird by Oklu, I Admit I'm Happy by E-Prime, and I Was Just Ready for the Floor by Hot Chip. You wanna talk about them?
3: Yeah, so with this prompt, I was thinking more along the lines of, your friend comes in to help you and they're just kind of like soothing your head and they're telling you how much they love you and how everything's going to be okay and like manifesting that things will get better. And yeah, I think that this kind of represented that a little bit. I had a song originally that I put on that was a little bit more angry, and I really liked it because it was like, everything sucks and I'm like having the worst day and somebody should kill me. And then I took it off like last minute because I was like, I don't know, like maybe if you say things, like you make your reality. So if you say that things are gonna be fine, it's like mind over mattering the sickness.
2: Facts.
3: And then you'll get, I truly believe if you like just tell yourself that you're okay, you'll get better before.
4: Literally.
3: Like
2: no,
3: sooner.
2: I agree.
3: I don't know if that makes sense.
1: I like have confidence.
2: Anytime, you know, a good friend of the show, Jordan, gets sick, I always tell him it's in his head and that he can just power through it and
3: exactly.
2: To, you know, get in the sun, get some sunlight, you know, listen to some good music.
1: We
3: That's
1: got
3: why I don't get sick.
1: Too.
2: Mm-hmm. We're all plants at the end of the day.
3: It's true.
2: Yeah. I was actually, the inspiration for this week's theme was from personal experience. I'm coming off a bit of a, you know, common cold I caught.
3: Womp womp.
2: But you know, I think so. My songs are coming up next, and I kind of like channeled a lot of like I think I have this like capitalistic impulse.
3: Big words in the studio.
2: I think capitalism has demanded us to be productive all of the time.
1: What does that have to do with sickness?
2: Now, when I got sick, I felt like I could not be productive.
3: Everything has to do with capitalism at the end of the day.
2: Yeah, exactly.
3: Doesn't it?
2: The root cause. And I was just kind of like, you know, I feel this like kind of dread that I can't get anything done. But then, you know, by the tail end of my sickness, I realized it's okay. You can take a beat, you know? Your body's telling you to slow down. Your body's telling you to sleep for 25 hours straight.
3: That's true. And you're probably sick in the first place because you're doing way too much.
2: Exactly. Mm. You know, you're
3: going to
2: crash.
3: And we don't have good public health in place.
2: Uh-huh. I agree. Healthcare and whatnot.
3: So,
2: you know?
3: Wait. Yeah.
2: That's what you were talking about, right?
3: No, yeah.
1: Yeah.
2: Yeah.
3: We're getting a little radical.
1: You're listening to Radical Radio.
3: Radical Milk, actually.
2: I'm not going to name any corporate.
3: We're renaming the show.
1: Next up, you're going to hear Falling Apart by Slowpulp.
2: Yep. Keep it locked.

うん。

0: Hello.
1: That was really intense for the song that we had on.
0: Sorry. Yeah, not matching the moment.
1: But doubling the mood.
0: Exactly. Welcome back to Spilt Milk.
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0: 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King, you want to read these back?
1: Yeah, let me do the read back. You just heard Lebanese Blonde by Thievery Corporation, 93 till Infinity and Beyond by Andre 3000. I Quit My Barista Job by Owen Kennedy. 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
0: No, it's just @. 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It's just @.
1: @ sign. Blood on the Dollar by Water From Your Eyes. Why Can't I Be Me by The Cure, and Falling Apart by Slow Pulp.
0: Yes. So just a little bit on, so there's a bit of a band connection in my crop of songs. So Water From Your Eyes is Rachel Brown and Nate Amos. Nate Amos has another band, and it's a solo project called This Is Lorelei, and they are going on tour for his new album, The Singer in My Band, this October. And opening for them will be the band @ that Kingston just referenced with the YouTube play button.
1: There's just a video on the song.
0: There's just like a music video attached to the song that like we played or whatever. But then @ also opened for Black Country New Road, where I saw a member of Slow Pulp @ in New York 2 years ago. I'm trying to come up with a story that would connect that to The Cure, but there isn't really anything there. Yeah. Kingston, you want to talk about your songs?
1: Yeah. The last one, or my three songs, all pretty chill. Lebanese Blonde was a little more upbeat, just because I wanted to get a little more upbeat for a second. But the other two, I think I was trying to go for more of a like a space kind of like a really deeply humidified room when you're sick and it's just really, really sweaty. And you just got to put on something, so you throw on some spa music. Space 2 I think is really cool. I think it's some really nasty jazz for how laid back it is. So I like my songs.
0: Awesome. Well, we got, you know, about 6 minutes left. I think, Kingston's song should take us till the end. If it doesn't, I have a little post-credit scene song in store for us. But then it'll be Corndog Kisses with you know him.
1: You know who? What's up, Tyler?
2: Hello.
1: Hey, there he is.
0: There he is. He's on himself. The mic.
2: How are you guys?
1: Fantastic. Yourself?
2: It's been a wonderful show to sit in on.
1: Oh, I'm glad you enjoyed it. Yeah, no, always great having you in the studio.
2: Shaking and jigging to some of those songs.
1: Shaky, shaky.
2: There we go.
1: All right. There we go. Stay tuned for Corndog Kisses. 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
0: Keep it locked.